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3: Here's your KDLM weatherology forecast. A wind advisory continues until 10 p.m. tonight. A red flag warning continues until 9 p.m. tomorrow night. 52 tonight under mainly clear skies, southwest winds 8 to 15 miles per hour. Daytime highs approaching 80 tomorrow, ample sunshine expected. Clear skies tomorrow night, lows around 48. I'm meteorologist Jennifer Vujicic. Currently 68.

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3: Here's your KDLM weatherology forecast. A wind advisory continues until 10 p.m. tonight. A red flag warning continues until 9 p.m. tomorrow night. 52 tonight under mainly clear skies, southwest winds 8 to 15 miles per hour. Daytime highs approaching 80 tomorrow, ample sunshine expected. Clear skies tomorrow night, lows around 48. I'm meteorologist Jennifer Vujicic. Currently 68.

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5: Here's your KDLM weatherology forecast. A wind advisory continues until 10 p.m. tonight. A red flag warning continues until 9 p.m. tomorrow night. 52 tonight.

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CF Moto side-by-sides are built for thrill seekers. Hit the mud, sand, or snow, and leave the rest in the dust. 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
1: CBS News Brief. The U.S. Supreme Court upholds access to mifepristone for now, according to CBS's Allison Keyes.
2: The high court's decision means women seeking what's known as the abortion pill can continue to get it at pharmacies through the mail without an in-person visit to a doctor. The drug is the most common method of abortion, 4 years after the court overturned Roe v. Wade.
1: A small plane crashed into an Ohio home this afternoon, killing both people in the plane. District Chief Sergi Lash with the Akron Fire Department says no one in the home was hurt, but
3: they will check out the structural integrity, and they will see. Right now we're not sure, but there is quite a bit of damage.
1: At a banquet in Beijing hosted by China's President Xi Jinping, President Trump commented,
4: "We had extremely positive and productive conversations and meetings today."
1: Chinese state media report that President Xi had stern words for President Trump on Taiwan. CBS News Brief, I'm Jennifer Kuiper.
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7: Here's your KDLM weatherology forecast. A wind advisory continues until 10 p.m. tonight. A red flag warning continues until 9 p.m. tomorrow night. 52 tonight under mainly clear skies, southwest winds 8 to 15 miles per hour. Bright sunshine tomorrow, high temperatures reach up to 80. Mainly clear skies. Tomorrow night, lows dip down to about 48. I'm meteorologist Jennifer Vujicic. Currently, it's 67 degrees.

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5: Here's your KDLM weatherology forecast. A wind advisory continues until 10 p.m. tonight. A red flag warning continues until 9 p.m. tomorrow night. 52 tonight under mainly clear skies, southwest winds 8 to 15 miles per hour. Bright sunshine tomorrow, high temperatures reach up to 80. Mainly clear skies tomorrow night, lows dip down to about 48. I'm meteorologist Jennifer Vujicic. Currently, it's 67 degrees.

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2: Here's your KDLM weatherology forecast. A wind advisory continues until 10 p.m. tonight. A red flag warning continues until 9 p.m. tomorrow night. 52 tonight under mainly clear skies, southwest winds 8 to 15 miles per hour. Bright sunshine tomorrow, high temperatures reach up to 80. Mainly clear skies tomorrow night, lows dip down to about 48. I'm meteorologist Jennifer Vujicic. Currently, it's 67 degrees.

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1: CBS News Brief. The White House says President Trump and Chinese President Xi agree Iran should never have a nuclear weapon. More from CBS's Weijia Jiang in Beijing.
2: On the war in Iran, the White House said Xi agreed the Strait of Hormuz must remain open. China buys up to 90% of Iran's total oil exports.
1: The Supreme Court ruled a man maimed in a tractor-trailer crash could sue the broker who arranged the load. Loyola Law Professor Lori Levinson.
3: These large trucking companies cannot escape liability simply by reinventing themselves, be chameleon companies owned by people overseas when they really do have a very dangerous safety record.
1: Laredo, Texas Police Chief Miguel Rodriguez says a body was found along tracks used by a train found to contain six dead migrants.
4: Now we cannot confirm that we can connect that specific body that was found to the bodies in Laredo.
1: CBS News Brief. I'm Michael Toscano.
5: Here's your KDLM weatherology forecast. A wind advisory continues until 10 p.m. tonight. A red flag warning continues until 9 p.m. tomorrow night. Lows around 52. Tonight, under clear skies, winds out of the southwest, 8 to 15 miles per hour. Bright sunshine expected again tomorrow. Daytime highs approaching 80. Mainly clear tomorrow night. Lows around 48. I'm meteorologist Jennifer Vujicic. Right now, it's 65 degrees.

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1: weather. Here's your KDLM weatherology forecast. A wind advisory continues until 10 p.m. tonight. A red flag warning continues until 9 p.m. tomorrow night. Lows around 52. Tonight, under clear skies, winds out of the southwest, 8 to 15 miles per hour. Bright sunshine expected again. Tomorrow, daytime highs approaching 80. Mainly clear. Tomorrow night, lows around 48. I'm meteorologist Jennifer Wojcicki. Right now, it's 65 degrees.

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1: Here's your KDLM weatherology forecast. A wind advisory continues until 10 p.m. tonight. A red flag warning continues until 9 p.m. tomorrow night. Lows around 52. Tonight, under clear skies, winds out of the southwest, 8 to 15 miles per hour. Bright sunshine expected again. Tomorrow, daytime highs approaching 80. Mainly clear. Tomorrow night, lows around 48. I'm meteorologist Jennifer Wojcicki. Right now, it's 65 degrees.

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CF Moto side-by-sides are built for thrill seekers. Hit the mud, sand, or snow and leave the rest in the dust. J&K Marine.

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1: CBS News Brief. Correspondent Weijia Zhang reports from Beijing that China's President Xi warned President Trump he draws a red line over Taiwan.
2: China has long sought reunification of the self-governing island and has not ruled out taking it by force. The U.S. has sold billions of dollars in weapons to the Taiwanese.
1: Food pantries are seeing more people in need. CBS's Jason Allen visited one in Carrollton, Texas.
3: MetroCrest is expecting to see higher demand as we get into the summer months because they say people usually burn through their savings before they start looking for help buying items.
1: A special legislative session in Georgia will redraw congressional maps, as Skylar Henry reports.
4: As it relates to the midterms, relatively unlikely that we see many changes going forward, but I think a lot of people certainly concerned about what could potentially happen down the road in 2028, certainly the case in other southern states.
1: CBS News Brief. I'm Michael Toscano.
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8: Weatherology meteorologist Derek Hite with a significant weather update. A wind advisory continues until 9 p.m. tomorrow night. A wind advisory means strong wind speeds will pose a hazard with sustained winds greater than 30 miles an hour that last more than an hour. Winds this strong can cause travel difficulties on local roadways, especially for high-profile vehicles. In addition, these winds may occasionally cause tree damage, including downed limbs and, in isolated spots, power outages. A wind advisory continues until 9 p.m. tomorrow night. Stay tuned for additional updates. I'm meteorologist Derek Hite.

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1: weather. Here's your KDLM weatherology forecast. A wind advisory continues until 9 p.m. tomorrow night. A red flag warning continues until 9 p.m. tomorrow night. Lows level off around 52. Tonight, under clear skies, winds out of the southwest, 8 to 15 miles per hour. Bright sunshine expected again. Tomorrow, daytime highs approaching 80. Lows level off around 48. Tomorrow night, mainly clear. I'm meteorologist Jennifer Vujicic. Right now, it's 62 degrees.

0: 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Detroit Lakes
1: weather. Here's your KDLM weatherology forecast. A wind advisory continues until 9 p.m. tomorrow night. A red flag warning continues until 9 p.m. tomorrow night. Lows level off around 52. Tonight, under clear skies, winds out of the southwest, 8 to 15 miles per hour. Bright sunshine expected again. Tomorrow, daytime highs approaching 80. Lows level off around 48. Tomorrow night, mainly clear. I'm meteorologist Jennifer Vujicic. Right now, it's 62 degrees.

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1: CBS News Brief. CIA Director John Ratcliffe met with Cuban officials today in Havana, including Raul Guillermo Rodriguez Castro, whose grandfather, former President Raul Castro, may be indicted by the U.S. CBS's Sarah Lynch reports it's over the deadly shootdown of the humanitarian group's planes 30 years ago.
2: There's no extradition with Cuba. They're not going to send their 94-year-old former president, who still has a lot of political power and connection, to the United States to face charges if this were to happen.
1: President Trump and Chinese President Xi have one last meeting to complete before the Beijing summit ends. Correspondent Weijia Jiang is there.
3: Presidents Trump and Xi continue to put on a public display of diplomacy through extravagant events. But in private, Xi told Trump that Taiwan is the most important issue in the U.S.-China relationship. And he also warned that mismanagement could lead to consequences.
1: CBS News Brief. I'm Michael Toscano.
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5: Here's your KDLM weatherology forecast. A wind advisory continues until 9 p.m. tomorrow night. A red flag warning continues until 9 p.m. tomorrow night. Lows level off around 52 tonight under clear skies. Winds out of the southwest 8 to 15 miles per hour. Bright sunshine expected again tomorrow. Daytime highs approaching 80. Lows level off around 48 tomorrow night. Mainly clear. I'm meteorologist Jennifer Vujicki. Currently, it's 61 degrees.
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1: weather. Here's your KDLM weatherology forecast. A wind advisory continues until 9 p.m. tomorrow night. A red flag warning continues until 9 p.m. tomorrow night. Lows level off around 52 tonight under clear skies. Winds out of the southwest 8 to 15 miles per hour. Bright sunshine expected again tomorrow. Daytime highs approaching 80. Lows level off around 48 tomorrow night. Mainly clear. I'm meteorologist Jennifer Vujicic. Currently, it's 61 degrees.

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1: weather. Here's your KDLM weatherology forecast. A wind advisory continues until 9 p.m. tomorrow night. A red flag warning continues until 9 p.m. tomorrow night. Lows level off around 52. Tonight, under clear skies, winds out of the southwest, 8 to 15 miles per hour. Bright sunshine expected again. Tomorrow, daytime highs approaching 80. Lows level off around 48. Tomorrow night, mainly clear. I'm meteorologist Jennifer Vujicic. Currently, it's 61 degrees.

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0: pleasure with us. Older workers are calling it quits in droves. Before you join them, though, make sure you've crunched the numbers. Three considerations from Elizabeth O'Brien, senior personal finance reporter at Barron's. Elizabeth, give us numbers.
1: Yeah, more of them seem to be doing it. The share of Americans 55 plus in the workforce is falling. So it fell to about 37% in April, down from 40% about 6 years ago. So more people are calling it quits.
0: Are the reasons always the same? Like, what do we know about that?
1: Yeah, they typically are about the same. Although one thing that might be different now is that we are, you know, we've had 3+ years of excellent stock market returns. So some of this is a happy story. Some of this is people looking at their 401k balance and saying, hey, looks like I can afford this. So that might be different this year, but a lot of times it's consistent and not always for a happy reason. A lot of it is, you know, your health might not hold up, either that or a loved one's health. You might have to be a caregiver, or you might get laid off. So unfortunately, a lot of this, nearly half in surveys, nearly half of people who retire early do so because of a hardship.
0: Mm. All right. So let's break down these three things to consider here if you're retiring early. Number one, health care. What should we know here?
1: This is a biggie. So as we all know, when you turn 65, you become eligible for Medicare, you know, the government insurance program for people 65 and over, which is not free, but it is cheaper than the alternative before you hit 65. If you retire before then and you need to buy your own coverage on the Affordable Care Act marketplaces, otherwise known as Obamacare, those costs have really soared this year, unfortunately. So you've really got to price that out before you make the leap.
0: Yeah, that's no small endeavor. Boy, if you have to pay, I guess, out of pocket, geez, I mean, that could be close to a mortgage at times.
1: Absolutely, absolutely. And unfortunately, costs are highest for older adults on the marketplaces because insurers can charge older consumers up to 3 times more than their younger counterparts. So we're talking hundreds of dollars in premiums, maybe pushing $1,000, you know, depending on where you live, in monthly premiums. And then the deductibles on top of that, you're looking for the bronze plan, which is the lowest coverage tier, you know, $7,000. The average deductible is over $7,000, meaning for everything but a few preventive services, you have to shell that, you know, pay that before your insurance kicks in. So it is really a considerable outlay. Mm. That folks should really be aware of.
0: Yeah. We're speaking with Elizabeth O'Brien, senior personal finance reporter at Barron's. The story is called Retiring Early. Consider these three things first. Also on the list, your portfolio, obviously.
1: Yeah, and, you know, like I said, we're sitting on, three-plus good years of blockbuster returns, actually. And so, you know, maybe you're feeling good, but just do the math to make sure. You know, there's no magic number for retirement. I'm old enough that I remember when it used to be $1 million, and now people are saying the magic number is 1.46 million on a, you know, recent survey. But yeah, in reality, there is no magic number. It comes down to what you plan to spend, right, your expenses. So one general rule says you should multiply your expected annual expenses by 25, and that gives you a ballpark of how much you should have saved, which is based on the assumption that you'll withdraw about 4% of your portfolio each year. Now, in reality, you can probably withdraw a little bit more than that, but yeah, That's sort of a conservative goal.
0: Thanks, Elizabeth. Elizabeth O'Brien, senior personal finance reporter at Barron's. 30 minutes now after the hour on This Morning, America's First News.
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1: Thanks for spending time with us. An analysis of biological clocks throughout the human body suggests that too few hours of sleep and too many may speed aging in the brain, heart, lung, and immune system, and is associated with a wide range of diseases. Study leader Junhao Wen, assistant professor of radiology at Columbia University, says across the entire body, a coordinated U-shaped pattern emerged. In the UK population, both short sleep, that's fewer than 6 hours, and long sleep, greater than 8 hours, were associated with faster aging, while the least amount of aging occurred in people who reported between 6.4 and 7.8 hours of sleep per day. This does not mean that sleep duration alone causes organs to age faster or slower, but it suggests that both insufficient and excessive sleep may be markers of poorer overall health across the body. 8 minutes now in front of the hour on This Morning. Once again, here's Nicole Murray.
2: And now, the three big things you need to know. Number one.
3: President Trump and Chinese President Xi Jinping said trade talks were productive during their two-day summit. However, the leaders added that there were differences of opinion over issues like Iran, Taiwan, and more. Trump made brief comments before today's meetings.
4: We've made some fantastic trade deals, great for both countries.
3: Trump added that his Chinese counterpart agreed that Iran can never have a nuclear weapon and must reopen the Strait of Hormuz.
2: Number two.
3: The Supreme Court has maintained male access to the abortion pill mifepristone. The move sets aside a lower court order that blocked abortion providers from prescribing the medication through telehealth and shipping it to patients without first seeing them in person.
2: Number three.
3: The CDC says there are no hantavirus cases in the country as of yesterday, as the agency monitors 41 people across the U.S. for the virus. CDC Dr. David Fitter.
5: We're working very closely with all the state and local health departments to monitor everybody, all the contacts that are coming back. Again, we would defer to the jurisdictions or the states about announcements that they would make about their residents, but we are tracking everything very closely.
3: The CDC has advised those who are being monitored to stay at home and avoid people for 42 days. A North Texas man whom excerpts for both prosecutors and defense attorneys had said was intellectually disabled became the 600th person executed in the state since 1982 for the killing of a retired 77-year-old college professor. Officials say Edward Busby Jr. received a lethal injection. Two people aboard a small plane are dead after the aircraft crashed into a house in Akron, Ohio, causing a fire. Christy Gold lives near where the crash occurred.
6: You just heard a real quick whining of it, like it was like revving, and then all of a sudden, boom, and an explosion, and our house shook.
3: The impacted house and a neighboring residence was evacuated, with no injuries reported to the occupants. A Talker research poll found that 64% of U.S. workers believe it is important to show artificial intelligence common courtesy, like saying please or thank you, because it helps the application to perform better.
1: Yeah, I could sort of see that. Like after you did the story a couple of months ago, I put the sassy version of my my Alexa, like Amazon Echo Dot on.
3: Okay, okay.
1: So I'll say, you know, Alexa, who sings that song? And she'll say, that's Lynyrd Skynyrd.
3: Right.
1: I'll say thank you, and she'll say, boy, you sure do know your Southern rock or something.
3: Aww,
1: like that.
3: Aw, yeah, see? Everyone wants to feel appreciated, even robots.
1: 6 minutes now in front of the hour.
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0: fine, that's what you were thinking, even though you really wanted to try to do some good.
1: Yeah.
0: At least that's what you said.
1: Yeah, that's what I said. Well, they're in Ohio, far away from New Jersey, so I wouldn't have to fear them that much.
0: Yeah, that is true.
1: No fangs, not venomous, the ball pythons, but they're constrictors.
0: They are.
1: So they're fun to watch kill sometimes.
0: Sure, I imagine that's probably why people have them. You put sort of some live food in there, and you have your afternoon, right?
1: Squeeze that rat.
0: Yeah, so, you know.
1: On-demand entertainment.
0: I suppose that could be entertaining, yes. And as much as a nope rope in your living room could be cause for alarm, it could be worse. The snake could be drunk. Police in France are warning drivers to beware of drunk deer and other inebriated wildlife wandering into roadways after eating fermented fruits. Cops posted video to social media showing a deer frolicking erratically and running in circles after apparently consuming intoxicants. Now, apparently deer and other creatures can get drunk after eating buds, fermented fruits, or decaying plants, leading them to totally unpredictable behavior. Drivers were warned to keep a lookout for sudden crossing, inconsistent trajectory, immobilization on the road, and disorderly escape, adding, if Bambi overindulges, it might not be the time to drive like you own the road.
1: Why didn't you do that with a French accent?
0: Yeah, I can do a few voices and accents. That's not one I'm going to try to attempt this time of the morning.
1: Sudden crossing we're on the lookout for.
0: Yes.
1: Immobilization on the road.
0: Right.
1: Okay.
0: Just standing there, sure.
1: Disorderly escape.
0: Uh-huh,
1: okay.
0: Yes.
1: Jumping over things, running erratically in the road or whatever.
0: Mm-hmm.
1: But the one I don't understand is inconsistent trajectory.
0: See, I think you would understand that because we see that with the deer here when we're driving to work. You think they're going in one direction, then they zigzag and move into another direction. So, I mean, that's I think, consistent with
1: that's
0: deer,
1: what that is.
0: Even when they're not drunk. A drunk deer? Forget about it. You can't even pretend to predict where they're going to go.
1: Inconsistent trajectory.
0: Yes.
1: Okay, I got that. I thought that maybe it was the way they were standing up or...
0: I think it has to do with them running in front of you. You don't know where they're going to go.
1: Got it.
0: You can't predict it, Gordon.
1: Makes sense.
0: Those drunk deer.
1: Maybe just lost in the French translation.
0: Oh, perhaps.
1: Yeah.
0: Yeah.
1: Thanks, Mike. 13 minutes in front of the hour.
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1: Thanks for joining us. An analysis of biological clocks throughout the human body suggests that too few hours of sleep and too many may speed aging in the brain, heart, lung, and immune system. The study leader says across an entire body, a coordinated U-shaped pattern emerged in a UK population. Short sleep, fewer than 6 hours, and long sleep, greater than 8 hours, were associated with faster aging, with the least amount of aging occurring in people who had between 6.5 and about 7.5 hours of sleep per day. Researchers say more work is needed to understand whether poor sleep directly speeds up aging or whether underlying health problems may also affect sleep patterns. 8 minutes in front of the hour on This Morning. Once again, here's Nicole Murray.
0: And now, the three big things you need to know. Number one.
2: President Trump and Chinese President Xi Jinping said trade talks were productive during their two-day summit. However, the leaders added that there were differences of opinion over issues like Iran, Taiwan, and more. President Trump made brief comments before today's meetings.
3: We did discuss Iran. We feel very similar to Iran. We want that to end. We don't want them to have a nuclear weapon. We want the straits open. We're closing it now. They closed it, then we closed it on top of them.
2: Trump added that his Chinese counterparts agreed that Iran can never have a nuclear weapon and must reopen the Strait of Hormuz.
0: Number two.
2: The Supreme Court has maintained male access to the abortion pill mifepristone. The move sets aside a lower court order that blocked abortion providers from prescribing the medication through telehealth and shipping it to patients without first seeing them in person.
0: Number two.
2: The CDC says there are no hantavirus cases in the country as of yesterday, as the agency monitors 41 people across the U.S. for the virus. CDC Dr. David Fitter.
4: We're working very closely with all the state and local health departments to monitor everybody, all the contacts that are coming back.
2: The CDC has advised those who are being monitored to stay at home and avoid people for 42 days. Six migrants, including a 14-year-old boy, have been found dead inside a train boxcar in Texas. Laredo Mayor Victor Trevino.
5: We need to reset our mindset to border security, focusing not only on the beauty of the border, but on smarter, more strategic enforcement efforts and humanity.
2: Officials say the bodies were found on Sunday. Two people aboard a small plane are dead after the aircraft crashed into a house in Akron, Ohio, causing a fire. Christy Gold lives near where the crash occurred.
6: You just heard a real quick whining of it, like it was like revving, and then all of a sudden, boom, and an explosion, and our house shook.
2: The impacted house and a neighboring residence were evacuated with no injuries reported to the occupants. Order up, I think. Pabst Blue Ribbon and Grillo's Pickles have partnered for a new beverage. 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
1: Just trying to think what you pair that with. 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
1: Vinegar chips.
2: Maybe a little too much.
1: No. Just like a standard Lay's or Ruffles plain.
2: Yeah, I'm thinking that.
1: With the pickle beer. 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
3: Welcome into a Friday, May 15th. It's a KDLM Friday. Good morning, I'm Joel Ketchum. Well, heard this before. Win or go home this time for the Wolves. Game 6 tonight, 8:30 tip-off from Target Center. Spurs up 3-2. Twins beat the Marlins 9-1. Open a 3-game series with the Brew Crew. 6:10, first pitch, KDLM. It's day one of the Real Country Classic on Ottertail Lake. Good luck to all teams. Tight lines and full live wells. We'll check in with Dave Lee later on this hour. And a new study reveals that universities saw a surge in A grades after ChatGPT's release in 2022. Researchers studied 500,000 grades and found 30% more A's. We had Chat Encyclopedia Britannica and Chat Microfiche. Welcome into Friday morning. My name is Joel Ketke, broadcasting from our KDLM studios on Randolph Road, Detroit Lakes, Minnesota. Good old U.S. of A. We've made it to the second Friday here in the month of May. And here we go. It's another Friday. We got the Real Country Classic kicking off here. About 70-plus teams launching those boats, going through inspections, and making sure you got plenty of bait. You might need drift soccer today as well. Going to be a little bit windy out there as the day rolls along. Been a nice morning as the teams get ready to head out. And again, we'll hear from Dave Lee here coming up a little bit later on this hour. All right, grab a little coffee, a little juice, a low J, whatever you need to get your day off to a good start. It's the morning slurp. You ready? All right, here we go. Yeah, good stuff on a Friday. Let's do another one, shall we? All right, now we can officially kick off our Friday. We got about a quarter of an inch of rain. Obviously, we need some precipitation, but about a quarter of an inch here at the mighty KDLM rain gauge. We'll update the forecast, give you the rundown in sports, and we'll check in with Dave Lee at the Classic coming up in moments. Short break, and it's Ryan Cunningham with your Friday morning news next.
4: Coming soon, the teens. They're always there.
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10: From the newsroom, I'm Ryan Cunningham. A Detroit Lakes business took home the top prize Tuesday night during the Pitch 412 Entrepreneur Competition. Pitch 412 hosted the event at the historic Holmes Theater on May 12th, where four finalists presented business ideas before the judges and a live audience. According to Sarah Hoffman, ecosystems builder, the music shop Detroit Lakes earned the competition's grand prize. Good Books Software placed second, while Third Way Gardens received an Audience Choice Award. Other finalists include Tang and Torch Sauce Company. Hoffman said the event was fantastic and all the competitors did a wonderful job. Pitch 412 is designed to help entrepreneurs and small businesses in the Detroit Lakes area develop and promote new business ideas. Finalists receive pitch coaching, mentorship, and business training ahead of the competition. The event was sponsored by the Midwest Minnesota Community Development Corporation with training support from the West Central Minnesota Small Business Development Center and ILT Academy. The competition is designed to encourage innovation and support small business growth in the Detroit Lakes area. Ottertail County officials say a residential trailer and an attached log cabin in rural Wadena were a complete loss following a fire Wednesday afternoon. About 3:20, deputies were called to a structure fire in the 60,000 block of Curve Road, northwest of Wadena. Crews from the Sabika, Bluffton, Wadena, and New York Mills fire departments contained and extinguished the blaze. Along with the trailer and log cabin and additional wood buildings sustained damage. The cause of the fire is under investigation by the sheriff's office and the state fire marshal. The city of Fergus Falls is holding a homecoming party honoring Chris Tungseth following his success as a top five contestant on season 24 of American Idol. The celebration will take place Saturday with activities planned throughout the day. Festivities will begin with a homecoming parade at 2 in downtown Fergus Falls. Parade is themed red, white, and blue. Parking for parade attendees will be available in downtown public lots and on streets where parking is generally permitted, except along Lincoln Avenue and Freiburg Avenue. Both streets will be marked as no parking beginning at 9 a.m. Saturday morning. Fans will also enjoy a live performance by Chris Tungseth at 6 o'clock at Kirkbride Park, located on the former Regional Treatment Center grounds. The concert venue, located behind the building horseshoe, will open at 4:30. Due to anticipated large crowd, parking on the concert grounds will be limited. We'll have more from the newsroom coming up next.
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10: Governor Tim Walz and legislative leaders have reached a late session budget agreement that includes property tax relief and a major bonding package for infrastructure projects across Minnesota. DFL Senator Grant Hochschild says the deal includes $125 million in property tax relief aimed at helping homeowners offset rising costs. Hochschild says the average taxpayer could see close to $200 back through increased refunds, with payments expected this fall. The agreement also includes a $1.2 billion bonding bill for statewide infrastructure improvements. Hochschild says the package is especially important for northern and rural Minnesota communities that lack the tax base of larger metro areas. Lawmakers are working to finalize details before the legislative session adjourns. Minnesota Farm Bureau Federation President Dan Glessing is praising the U.S. House package of legislation allowing year-round sales of E15. Glessing says the measure is a win for both Minnesota farmers and consumers, adding that a consistent ethanol policy helps strengthen rural economies while providing a lower-cost, homegrown fuel option. The bipartisan bill will permanently allow nationwide sales of gasoline blended with 15% ethanol and now moves to the Senate for consideration. Minnesota lawmakers are moving forward with a bipartisan bill to get more fresh eggs to families in need rather than throwing them away. The Senate voted unanimously to allow retailers to donate eggs to food shelves after their quality assurance day, as long as they are still safe to eat. Erin May Quaid says eggs are among the most requested items at food shelves, while Republican Senator Tori Westrum says the measure would help reduce food waste and feed more Minnesotans facing hunger. The bill now heads to the Minnesota House. And the Minnesota State Fair will have more than 100 acts on its free entertainment stages this year. The band shell lineup features hip-hop legend Sugar Hill Gang, Melomel, and Scorpio of the Fabulous Five, folk country singer Margo Price, and alternative band Vertical Horizon. Local and performing artists include the Honey Dogs, the Fabulous Armadillos, Nerd de Salsa de Soul, and Revelation, a retrospective of the Minneapolis Sound. The State Fair runs August 27th through Labor Day, September 7th. That's a look at news from the newsroom. I'm Ryan Cunningham.
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3: All right, a little bit of sunshine today, 79, but breezy. West winds 10 to 15 this morning, 15 to 25 this afternoon, gusts over 30 later on today. Could see a little patchy blowing dust both today and tonight. Mostly clear this evening, overnight low 49. Here's how the weekend's shaping up. Tomorrow, sunshine on your Saturday, 73, west winds at about 8. Tomorrow night, 20% chance of a shower, overnight low 47. Kind of a change coming into Sunday, 90% chance of rain on Sunday. Maybe a shower, or not maybe a shower, maybe a thunderstorm. 63, breezy, east winds at 20 to 25. Could see a quarter to a half inch of rain possible on Sunday. 60% chance of rain Sunday night, possibly a thunderstorm. Overnight low 44, maybe a half to three quarters of an inch possible Sunday night, and that's going to linger into Monday with a 50% chance of showers, cloudy and a high of 59. 73 was the high yesterday, 50 the overnight low. Much needed quarter inch of rain here at the KDLM studios. Wind southwest at 12, our pressure steady, mostly clear skies at this hour. 55 here in Detroit Lakes. Stick around, we'll check in with Dave Lee out at Otterndale Lake. It's the Real Country Classic Day 1. We'll take a quick break and back with Kinderman and a look at KDLM Sports.
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11: For the check of sports headlines, I'm David Kinderman. The Minnesota Twins claimed the rubber match of their three-game interleague series against the Miami Marlins yesterday afternoon. It was a 9-1 victory at Target Field on KDLM. Twins starting and winning pitcher Zebby Matthews made his 2026 Major League debut and was terrific. He worked seven innings of four-hit shutout baseball. He fanned five, walked one, and threw only 83 pitches. Minnesota outfielders Austin Martin and James Outman each had two hits, including a double and three RBI. While designated hitter Josh Bell had a double and drove in two. A five-run second inning worked the offensive out for Minnesota, so they improved to 20-24 on the season. Minnesota now all alone in third place in the AL Central, 3.5 games behind first-place Cleveland. Miami dips to 20-24 on the year and sits in fourth place in the NL East. The Twins now get ready for another three-game interleague series starting tonight. The Milwaukee Brewers come to town at Target Field. Game one will be at 6:10, 5:30 with the pregame show tonight on KDLM. And again, that is a special time for the Twins this evening, with the Timberwolves also playing in downtown Minneapolis here this evening. Earlier in the week, the Twins moved up that game. So now 6:10 first pitch, 5:30 pregame on KDLM this evening. And the Minnesota Timberwolves look to keep their season alive when they host the San Antonio Spurs Game 6 of the NBA's Western Conference Semifinals, downtown Minneapolis Target Center here for this evening. Wolves currently trail the best of seven series 3-2 after losing Game 5, 126-97 Tuesday in San Antonio. Tonight's game will tip off at 8:30 in downtown Minneapolis. If Minnesota can move it to a Game 7, that would be coming up Sunday in San Antonio. Minnesota Lynx are above 500 with a 90-86 win over the Dallas Wings last night in Texas. Minnesota outscored Dallas 50-38 in the second half to move to 2-1 on the year. Natasha Howard ended up with 26 in the victory. Courtney Williams finished with 21. Rookie point guard Olivia Miles had 16 and 6 assists. Dallas was led by Hopkins native Paige Beckers with 27 points, but fell to 1-2 on the season. The Lynx will now host the Chicago Sky coming up on Sunday. Well, the Minnesota Vikings have their schedule now for the 2026 season. The NFL announced the schedules for all 32 teams yesterday. Minnesota begins the season with a home game against Green Bay on September 13th. The Vikings also have a home Monday night game against the Bills on November 9th, a Sunday night game against the 49ers in Mexico City on November 22nd, and back-to-back primetime games in weeks 14 and 15. The season will end with a home game against Chicago in week 18. The bye week for Minnesota will be on Sunday, October 18th. One other Viking note, they did sign wide receiver Terrell Davis to a contract and release linebacker Jordan Bathahu. He was released from the Vikings program. And finally, the horse racing world turns its eyes to Maryland this weekend. The 151st running of the Preakness Stakes will take place Saturday at Laurel Park. This is the first time the race will be held somewhere other than Pimlico, as the track undergoes some renovations. Kentucky Derby winner Golden Tempo will not run, meaning there will be no Triple Crown winner this year. That's Check of Sports Headlines. I'm David Kinderman.
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0: Hey, it's me, Dave Lee. We're broadcasting live from Otter Tail Lake. We're right in front of the corner store. It's the 21st annual Real Country Classic two-day fishing tournament. Our presenting sponsor, J&K Marine. We also want to thank our friends at CI Sport, Brushmark Signs, and Beach Bums, also the corner store here on Otter Tail Lake. Teams will be coming in, 70 teams fishing for that big Wally today and tomorrow. We encourage you to come on over. You can watch the fishermen, the anglers, if you will, as they come in to weigh their fish each and every day. Weigh-in, I think, is at 4 o'clock. First heat goes out at 8 o'clock, the second heat at 8:15, and then they come back in at 4 o'clock and 4:15. Respectfully, All right. So we encourage you to come on over and have some fun either at Beach Bums a little later today, or if you got to stop and get some eats and some gasoline, some petrol at Corner Store, we encourage you to do that as well. Day one of the Real Country Classic gets underway. The first wave goes at 8 o'clock. Right now, pristine waters on Otter Tail Ocean. Yeah, but we've got some anglers looking for the wallies today. There's a big northern contest, a big walleye contest. First, second, and third, there's cash payouts each and every day here today and tomorrow on Otter Tail Lake. We'll see you here. It's me, Dave Lee, broadcasting live.
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0: Yeah, man. When you need a friend. We be jamming Club Nouveau on the station you can count on for classic hits, Katie Lim. 6:32, 28 minutes away from 7 o'clock here on this Friday morning. Of course, a real country classic out on Otter Tail Lake. Headquartered out of Beach Bums. We'll check in with Dave Lee once again. First flight heading out about 8 o'clock. And weigh in today coming up after 4. If you'd like to head out to Beach Bums and watch the weigh in, a lot of folks do because it's always fun to see those big bags of walleyes come rolling in. Oh, how many moms out there, and I'm not picking on any particular age group, but let's just say you're maybe over the age of 35 and under the age of 49, and you got a kid, and they don't really understand the concept of how old you actually are. I found this extremely humorous. So this is a young boy, and he's talking to his mom, and he really didn't quite understand how old his mom was, and his reference kind of caught his mom off guard. Check it out.
1: When you were 10 years old, were you in the colonial times?
2: No, I was born in 1984, so it was 1994 when I was 10 years old. We had cell phones. How old do you think that I am?
1: 41.
2: So you think that minus 41 is colonial times? You think that was 41 years ago?
1: Yeah.
2: You're very wrong. I grew up with internet. I grew up with cell phones. We had colored TV.
1: But when you were one.
2: What?
1: Were you in the colonial times?
2: No!
0: No, mom was not born in the colonial times, although at the end of a hard day, some days it might feel like it.
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0: Sunday but breezy today, about 79 for the high temp. Windy, west winds at 10 to 15, picking up at 15 to 25 later on this afternoon. Could see a little dust blowing around today and also tonight, kind of like yesterday. For tonight, mostly clear, 49. Here's how the rest of the weekend shapes up. Tomorrow, sunshine in 73. West winds at about 6. Tomorrow night, a light chance of a shower. Cloudy in 47. Coming up on Sunday, that's when we'll notice the change. We need a little rain. We're going to get some. Sunday, 90% chance of rain showers, maybe a thunderstorm. Breezy in 63. Sunday night, a 60% chance of showers. Cloudy in 44. And then a 50% chance of rain Monday in 59. Right now, skies are a little hazy. Got winds out of the south at 9. It's 55 here in Detroit Lakes. 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

0: Hey, it's me, Dave Lee. 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Payouts both days, today and tomorrow. 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I want to thank our friends at J&K Marina Power Sports, our friends at Brushmark Signs, the gang at Beach Bums Bar and Eatery, also CI Sport. 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First wave goes at 8 o'clock, second wave goes at 8:15, then they come back in at 4 and 4:15, and we'll weigh up the fish. It's going to be a lot of fun. Well, again, it's J&K Marine Power Sports 21st annual Real Country Classic. It's me, Dave Lee, broadcasting live. We'll see you here.
1: I'm Mark Dorenkamp with Agribusiness News on Brownfield. The U.S. is on track to produce the smallest winter wheat crop in nearly half a century. Executive Director with the Wheat Quality Council, Sean Finney, says the damage seen on this year's wheat tour was remarkable.
2: You would walk into a field and see big cracks in the soil. The first day we had a rider put their yardstick into the field and went down 20 plus inches. The next day I did it myself and I almost lost my yardstick. It was deeper than 36 inches.
1: The Kansas wheat crop is estimated at 38.9 bushels per acre, down from 53 bushels last year. U.S. Congresswoman Ashley Hinson says the E15 bill that passed out of the House Wednesday is a monumental moment for agriculture.
3: It helps to drive new demand for our American ag products and helps to boost farm income.
1: And Brazil's equivalent of the USDA has raised its already record-large soybean crop guess. CONAB now has Brazil's bean crop 5% larger than last year. Mark Dorenkamp, Brownfield.
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6: 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It's time for our community calendar. If you've got a group or organization looking to get some information out to the public free of charge, you can email them at info to kdlm@layton.media. Drop your flyers off at our studios, 804 Randolph Road. A stamp is still good as always. Here's what we have for you today on the community calendar. The Becker County Extension Master Gardeners Plant Sale coming up on Saturday, May 23rd from 8 to 11 o'clock at Detroit Lakes City Park at the Pavilion, just north of the Pavilion. Don't forget, hard to believe, Street Fair at the Lakes is just around the corner. Comes up on Friday, May 29th, Saturday, May 30th, 10 a.m. to 7 on Friday, 10 a.m. till 5 on Saturday. 130-plus artists, crafts booth, delicious food, beer garden, live music, kids activities, two big days of fun. Street Fair at the Lakes, Friday, May 29th, Saturday, May 30th. Rummage sale time. Let's run through some for you. United Methodist Church in Detroit Lakes is having their rummage sale Wednesday, June 3rd, 3 to 7. Thursday, June 4th, from 7 a.m. until 11. The Emmanuel Church women hosting their rummage sale at Emmanuel Lutheran Church in Audubon, June 5th and 6th. On Friday, June 5th, from 8 to 5. Saturday, June 6th, from 8 until noon. Sacred Heart Christian Mothers Salad Luncheon, June 11th from 11 a.m. until 1 o'clock, and then again from 5 until 6:30 at Sacred Heart Catholic Church in Dent. And the Pride and Joy Homemakers of Cotton Lake will be hosting their annual bake sale on Saturday, June 20th. County Highway 29, 2 miles north of Highway 34. Starts at 8 o'clock and it'll wrap up when they run out. All proceeds will be used for community contributions and donations. Again, that's the Pride and Joy Homemakers of Cotton Lake Bake Sale, Saturday, June 20th. We'll wrap things up this morning with a check on your history lesson. Today is Friday, May 15th, the 135th day of the year. There are 230 days left until 2027. Today is National Chocolate Chip Day, National Slider Day, Bring Flowers to Someone Day, and also it's International Men Can Wear Glasses Day. Let's go back to 1718. The world's first machine gun is patented by London lawyer James Puckle. On this day in 1940, to the delight of gals everywhere, nylons first went on sale back in 1940. 1957, Elvis Presley inhaled the cap from one of his teeth. He was taken to a Los Angeles hospital as it had to be surgically removed from his lung. 1964, the FBI ended its two-year investigation into the Kingsman song, Lue Lue. They determined that it largely indecipherable lyrics were not obscene. 1972, Alabama Governor George Wallace was shot and crippled as he campaigned for the presidency. 75, Fleetwood Mac played their first concert with new members Lindsey Buckingham and Stevie Nicks at a show in El Paso, Texas. 1982, Ebony and Ivory with Paul McCartney and Stevie Wonder went to number one. 1991, President Bush took Queen Elizabeth to an Oakland A's Baltimore Orioles game. On this date in 2003, June Carter Cash passed away at the age of 73. 2006, Saddam Hussein refused to enter a plea in his trial, insisting he was still Iraq's president, even though a judge formally charged him with crimes against humanity. Jerry Falwell passed away in 2007 at the age of 73. 2011, rock star Meat Loaf and rapper Little John eliminated on a season finale of The Celebrity Apprentice. And on this date in 2020, Fred Willard passed away. And that's a look at your KDLM community calendar along with your history lesson here on a Friday. A quick break, some state news from MNN. Check in with our crew at Weather Eye as we update the forecast rolling into the weekend. Stick around, coming up next hour, we'll check back in again with Dave Lee out at Otter Tail Lake and the KRCQ Real Country Classic. Stick around, back with that weather forecast next.
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8: Minnesota News Network, I'm Brent Palm. Republicans in the Minnesota House continue to block a floor vote on the gun violence prevention package. A proposal to suspend House rules and bring the bill to the floor failed last night on a 67-67 vote. Governor Walz says the parents of Annunciation School shooting victims were promised a vote, and that should still happen.
9: And I think we all know it. If this bill comes to the House floor, it will pass. That's clearly why it's not coming to the House floor. Because if you're against it, you would want to highlight you're against it.
8: The House adjourned and will not have a session today. Democrats plan to hold a sit-in until the House gavels in at noon Saturday. The White Earth Nation is moving ahead with plans to build a $177 million casino and resort in Moorhead. It's expected to create nearly 400 construction jobs and 700 permanent jobs. And the Minnesota Lynx beat the Dallas Wings 90-86 in Texas last night. This is MNN.
10: Decades of economic decline.
11: Minnesota has lost $500 million of adjusted gross income.
10: Student test scores falling.
12: More than 70% of Minnesota students are not meeting science standards.
10: $1 billion of fraud.
13: The scope of fraudulent use of taxpayers' money will exceed $1 billion.
10: This isn't sustainable, and will Klobuchar do anything differently? I mean, I'm afraid Klobuchar is just more the same. Klobuchar has done things the same for three decades.
14: But it's not working.
10: $1 billion of fraud. Student scores falling, jobs vanishing. I don't know if Minnesota survives another 4 years of Klobuchar and failures. A
15: America's PAC is responsible for the content of this advertising, paid for by America's PAC and not authorized by any other candidate or committee. America's PAC 527.com. Detroit
6: Lakes weather. A couple minutes away from 7 here on a Friday, back into the program with Michael Carroll. Michael, how are we doing this morning?
16: I'm doing just fine.
6: Well, day one of the Real Country Classic. Could be a little walleye chop out on Iredale Lake today.
16: Yeah, it's going to be a little bit choppy, maybe slightly less windy compared to yesterday, but still enough to prompt a wind advisory and still, of course, some high fire danger concerns across the region. The wind sustained out of the west around 10 to 20 miles per hour for today, but we could have some occasional gusts even up into the 30s. Along with that, some areas of patchy blowing dust across the region, otherwise a good deal of sunshine. High temperatures climbing up into the upper 70s, close to that 80-degree mark by this afternoon. Winds decrease to the 5 to 15 mile per hour range then for tonight. Will drop back to lows in the lower 50s. Much calmer wind-wise for tomorrow. Still a decent amount of sunshine with those highs climbing up to 73. Sunday, though, is a developing area of low pressure. Gradually begins to work up from the south and southwest. Decent chance for some rain and even some thunderstorms developing on Sunday. A cooler high of 63 degrees. Still looking widespread with those rain chances Sunday night into your Monday time frame. And expecting rainfall totals there Sunday into Monday in that inch and a half to maybe even flirting with the 2-inch range. So definitely do need that rain across the region. Monday, much cooler, a high of 59. Tuesday, only expecting lower 50s for highs there. From the Weatherology Weather Center, I'm meteorologist Michael Carroll.
6: All right, thanks, Michael, and have a good weekend. Right now, those winds out of the southwest at about 7, pressure steady, mostly clear skies out there. We are at 57 in Detroit Lakes.
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6: That's a wrap on hour number one on a KDLM Friday. Ryan Cunningham back with an update from the newsroom. 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Clear skies, sunshine, and 57 at the tone. Good morning, 7 o'clock.
19: President Trump wraps up China visit.
20: We've settled a lot of different problems that other people wouldn't have been able to settle.
19: U.S. set to indict former Cuban leader.
21: The move is expected to focus on Cuba's deadly 1996 shootdown of planes.
19: Deadly crash in Ohio.
22: They are now advising there is a house on fire. Appears to be a plane into a house.
19: Good morning. I'm Steve Kaifin. With the CBS World News Roundup, President Trump has left China bound for Washington after saying he made fantastic trade deals after one last meeting with President Xi. China raised concern about Taiwan during the summit. Here's CBS's Weijia Jiang.
23: China rolled out the red carpet one last time for President Trump before he waved goodbye to his hosts and boarded Air Force One back to the U.S. But after a two-day display of diplomacy, it's still to be seen how much progress they made to resolve tension over several topics. Xi told Trump Taiwan was the most important issue in the U.S.-China relationship and warned mismanagement could have consequences.
24: He feels very strongly. I made no commitment to Taiwan.
23: Trump said China agreed to buy American oil, 200 Boeing jets, and soybeans. When it comes to the conflict in Iran, Trump says he and Xi agree the country should not have nuclear weapons and that the Strait of Hormuz must be open.
19: Sources tell CBS News the U.S. is moving to file criminal charges against former Cuban President Raul Castro. Correspondent Nicole Skanga.
0: decades after two civilian planes were shot down by Cuba, the Justice Department is taking steps to indict former Cuban President Raul Castro in connection to the deadly incident, according to U.S. officials familiar with the matter. The planes were struck down by Cuban fighter jets over international waters back in 1996. Three Americans and a U.S. resident were killed. Cuban officials have argued the shootdown was legitimate, claiming the planes violated its airspace. At 94, Raul Castro is widely considered the most powerful person in Cuba, even though he stepped down as the leader of its Communist Party in 2021. A potential indictment comes as the U.S. increases pressure on Havana. The Trump administration has threatened heavy tariffs on any country that exports oil to Cuba, leading to energy shortages as oil shipments are largely cut off.
19: Now to Ohio. Two people were killed when a small plane crashed into a house outside Cleveland. CBS's Meg Oliver.
1: Callers are saying this is a possible plane accident.
23: Officials say two people on board the aircraft were killed. A family of four was inside the home at the time, but able to escape the devastating fire. Neighbors told local media the father was able to wake up his two napping children and get everyone out of the house.
2: Damages. It's crazy. I'm so glad that where it hit, it didn't hit where there were people sleeping.
23: Neighbors say it landed in front of the home before crashing into the garage. That's when the fire erupted. The FAA and NTSB are investigating what caused the crash.
19: 4 years after allowing states to outlaw abortion, the U.S. Supreme Court is granting access by mail, for now, to mifepristone, which can be used in a medical abortion. CBS's Jan Crawford says it blocks a lower court order.
3: The Supreme Court's order means women nationwide can continue to get the abortion drug mifepristone by mail while litigation continues. The state of Louisiana has sued to block shipments of the abortion drug directly to patients, arguing the Food and Drug Administration wrongly signed off on telehealth prescriptions in 2021 during the COVID pandemic. But two drug companies that manufacture the drug asked the Supreme Court to put on hold a lower court ruling that reinstated the in-person requirement. The companies argue the lower court ruling would cause confusion and chaos for patients, and the drug is proven to be safe and effective.
19: Correspondent Lana Zack has the latest this morning on what health officials are doing to deal with hantavirus exposure.
4: The number of people being monitored for hantavirus in the U.S. is now 41, according to the CDC. There are 18 passengers from the cruise ship being monitored in Nebraska and Georgia, and 7 who had returned home before the outbreak was identified. And we learned about 16 people who are in the U.S. who may have been exposed on flights to one symptomatic passenger. Their exact travel routes and current location remain unclear.
25: Now, none of the patients here in quarantine are symptomatic, but remember, three people have died, and the French ministry tells CBS News that their hantavirus patient remains in serious condition.
19: Coming up on 5 minutes after the hour.
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19: ICE has released the wife of an active-duty U.S. Army soldier and Afghanistan war vet after a month-long detention. Her husband, Sergeant First Class Jose Serrano, told CBS News,
33: I don't have words to explain how happy I feel. When they told me that my wife will be released, we both looking in the eyes, and finally we breathed, and she started crying.
19: Serrano's wife is an El Salvador native who's been living in the U.S. for a decade. She was detained last month during an immigration appointment in El Paso. A state judge in Florida hears arguments today on a move to block new Republican-drawn districts from being used in the midterm elections. In Tennessee, the NAACP is suing the state over GOP redistricting. Lawyer Kristen Clark represents the civil rights group.
5: At the end of the day, this is part of a coordinated effort that we're seeing across the South right now to strip voice away from black voters.
19: When Kash Patel visited Hawaii last summer, the FBI insisted the director was there on business, not on vacation. Now, emails from that time have surfaced.
7: Information obtained by the Associated Press shows the FBI director went on a VIP snorkel session last August at the site of the USS Arizona Memorial in Pearl Harbor. The sunken ship is a military cemetery reachable only by boat and is off limits to snorkeling and diving with rare exceptions. The memorial marks Japan's 1941 attack on Pearl Harbor and is one of the nation's most hallowed sites. Linda Kenyon, CBS News, Washington. Nothing to lose.
19: The French singer and actor Claudine Longet has died at 84. She made big headlines in 1976 when she was charged with the fatal shooting of her boyfriend, Olympic skier Spider Savage. Insisting it was an accident, Longet was found guilty of criminally negligent homicide, paid a fine, and served probation. Time on the roundup, 8 past the hour.
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6: 7:10 here on a Friday morning. Clear skies and sunshine. About 58, maybe 79 later on the day. The wind is going to pick up as that day rolls along. And we'll update that forecast for you coming up later on this hour. A couple of reminders. Dave Lee is out at the Real Country Classic. And we'll check in with Dave coming up here in just a little bit. Find out how the teams are doing. Getting ready to head out. Flight 1 leaves about 8 o'clock. And the weigh-in coming up today after 4 out of Peach Bums. You can swing out and watch the teams come in as they weigh those big bags of walleyes. Again, that's at Peach Bums on Otter Tail Lake. Our look at local news this morning is brought to you by DLX Detail. Well, they don't cut corners, they clean them.
12: From the newsroom, I'm Ryan Cunningham. A Detroit Lakes business took home the top prize Tuesday night during the Pitch 412 Entrepreneur Competition. Pitch 412 hosted the event at the historic Holmes Theater on May 12th, where four finalists presented business ideas before the judges and a live audience. According to Sarah Hoffman, ecosystems builder, the music shop Detroit Lakes earned the competition's grand prize. Good Books Software placed second, while Third Way Gardens received an Audience Choice Award. Other finalists include Tang and Torch Sauce Company. Hoffman said the event was fantastic and all the competitors did a wonderful job. Pitch 412 is designed to help entrepreneurs and small businesses in the Detroit Lakes area develop and promote new business ideas. Finalists receive pitch coaching, mentorship, and business training ahead of the competition. The event was sponsored by the Midwest Minnesota Community Development Corporation with training support from the West Central Minnesota Small Business Development Center and ILT Academy. The competition's designed to encourage innovation and support small business growth in the Detroit Lakes area. Otter Tail County officials say a residential trailer and an attached log cabin in rural Wadena were a complete loss following a fire Wednesday afternoon. About 3:20, deputies were called to a structure fire in the 60,000 block of Curve Road, northwest of Wadena. Crews from the Sabika, Bluffton, Wadena, and New York Mills fire departments contained and extinguished the blaze. Along with the trailer and log cabin, an additional wood building sustained damage. The cause of the fire is under investigation by the sheriff's office and the state fire marshal. The city of Fergus Falls is holding a homecoming party honoring Chris Tungseth following his success as a top five contestant on season 24 of American Idol. The celebration will take place Saturday with activities planned throughout the day. Festivities will begin weekend with a homecoming parade at 2 in downtown Fergus Falls. Parade is themed red, white, and blue. Parking for parade attendees will be available in downtown public lots and on streets where parking is generally permitted, except along Lincoln Avenue and Freiburg Avenue. Both streets will be marked as no parking beginning at 9 a.m. Saturday morning. Fans will also enjoy a live performance by Chris Tungstedt at 6 o'clock at Kirkbride Park, located on the former Regional Treatment Center grounds. The concert venue, located behind the building horseshoe, will open at 4:30. Due to anticipated large crowd, parking on the concert grounds will be limited. We'll have more from the newsroom coming up next.
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12: Governor Tim Walz and legislative leaders have reached a late session budget agreement that includes property tax relief and a major bonding package for infrastructure projects across Minnesota. DFL Senator Grant Hochschild says the deal includes $125 million in property tax relief aimed at helping homeowners offset rising costs. Hochschild says the average taxpayer could see close to $200 back through increased refunds, with payments expected this fall. The agreement also includes a $1.2 billion bonding bill for statewide infrastructure improvements. Hochschild says the package is especially important for northern and rural Minnesota communities that lack the tax base of larger metro areas. Lawmakers are working to finalize details before the legislative session adjourns. Minnesota Farm Bureau Federation President Dan Glessing is praising the U.S. House package of legislation allowing year-round sales of E15. Glessing says the measure is a win for both Minnesota farmers and consumers, adding that a consistent ethanol policy helps strengthen rural economies while providing a lower-cost, homegrown fuel option. The bipartisan bill will permanently allow nationwide sales of gasoline blended with 15% ethanol and now moves to the Senate for consideration. Minnesota lawmakers are moving forward with the bipartisan bill to get more fresh eggs to families in need rather than throwing them away. The Senate voted unanimously to allow retailers to donate eggs to food shelves after their quality assurance date, as long as they are still safe to eat. Erin May Quaid says eggs are among the most requested items at food shelves, while Republican Senator Tori Westrum says the measure would help reduce food waste and feed more Minnesotans facing hunger. The bill now heads to the Minnesota House. And the Minnesota State Fair will have more than 100 acts on its free entertainment stages this year. The Bandshell lineup features hip-hop legend Sugar Hill Gang, Melamel, and Scorpio of the Fabulous Five, folk country singer Margot Price, and alternative band Vertical Horizon. Local and performing artists include the Honey Dogs, the Fabulous Armadillos, Nerd de Salsa de Soul, and Revelation, a retrospective of the Minneapolis Sound. The State Fair runs August 27th through Labor Day, September 7th. That's a look at news from the newsroom. I'm Ryan Cunningham.
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15: Here's your KDLM weatherology forecast. A wind advisory continues until 9 p.m. tonight. A red flag warning continues until 9 p.m. tonight. Mainly sunny skies today with daytime highs approaching 79. Westerly winds 10 to 20 miles per hour. Clear skies tonight, lows dip down to about 49. Highs level off around 73. Tomorrow, mainly sunny. I'm meteorologist Jennifer Wojcicki. Currently, it's 55 degrees.
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3: For the check of sports headlines, I'm David Kitterman. The Minnesota Twins claimed the rubber match of their three-game interleague series against the Miami Marlins yesterday afternoon. It was a 9-1 victory at Target Field on KDLM. Twins starting and winning pitcher Zebby Matthews made his 2026 Major League debut and was terrific. He worked seven innings of four-hit shutout baseball. He fanned five, walked one, and threw only 83 pitches. Minnesota outfielders Austin Martin and James Outman each had two hits, including a double and three RBI. While designated hitter Josh Bell had a double and drove in two. A five-run second inning worked the offensive out for Minnesota, so they improved to 20-24 on the season. Minnesota now all alone in third place in the AL Central, 3.5 games behind first place Cleveland. Miami dips to 20-24 on the year and sits in fourth place in the NL East. The Twins now get ready for another three-game interleague series starting tonight. The Milwaukee Brewers come to town at Target Field. Game one will be at 6:10, 5:30 with the pregame show tonight on KDLM. And again, that is a special time for the Twins this evening, with the Timberwolves also playing in downtown Minneapolis here this evening. Earlier in the week, the Twins moved up that game. So now 6:10 first pitch, 5:30 pregame on KDLM this evening. And the Minnesota Timberwolves look to keep their season alive when they host the San Antonio Spurs Game 6 of the NBA's Western Conference Semifinals, downtown Minneapolis Target Center here for this evening. Wolves currently trail the best of seven series 3-2 after losing Game 5, 126-97 Tuesday in San Antonio. Tonight's game will tip off at 8:30 in downtown Minneapolis. If Minnesota can move it to a Game 7, that would be coming up Sunday in San Antonio. The Minnesota Lynx are above 500 with a 90-86 win over the Dallas Wings last night in Texas. Minnesota outscored Dallas 50-38 in the second half to move to 2-1 on the year. Natasha Howard ended up with 26 in the victory. Courtney Williams finished with 21. Rookie point guard Olivia Miles had 16 and 6 assists. Dallas was led by Hopkins native Paige Beckers with 27 points, but fell to 1-2 on the season. The Lynx will now host the Chicago Sky coming up on Sunday. Well, the Minnesota Vikings have their schedule now for the 2026 season. The NFL announced the schedules for all 32 teams yesterday. Minnesota begins the season with a home game against Green Bay on September 13th. The Vikings also have a home Monday night game against the Bills on November 9th, a Sunday night game against the 49ers in Mexico City on November 22nd, and back-to-back primetime games in weeks 14 and 15. The season will end with a home game against Chicago in week 18. The bye week for Minnesota will be on Sunday, October 18th. One other Viking note, they did sign wide receiver Terrell Davis to a contract and release linebacker Jordan Bafahu. He was released from the Vikings program. And finally, the horse racing world turns its eyes to Maryland this weekend. The 151st running of the Preakness Stakes will take place Saturday at Laurel Park. This is the first time the race will be held somewhere other than Pimlico, as the track undergoes some renovations. Kentucky Derby winner Golden Tempo will not run, meaning there will be no Triple Crown winner this year. That's Check of Sports Headlines. I'm David Kinderman.
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3: 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Rodney Wendt, age 65 of New York Mills, passed away on Sunday, March 1st. Visitation will be held 1 to 2 p.m. Friday the 15th at the ITOW Veterans Museum on West Main in Pearl, followed by a memorial service at 2 Friday afternoon. The arrangements for Rodney Wendt of New York Mills are made through the Schoenberger Funeral and Cremation Service of Pearl. Sharon Faye Hill, age 85, passed away on May 5th at Pelican Landing in Detroit Lakes. Services will be held on Saturday the 16th at 11 a.m. Service with visitation to be held 1 hour prior to the services on Saturday. The arrangements for Sharon Faye Hill have been made through the David Donahower Funeral Home of Detroit Lakes. Mary Paulson, age 79 of Dent, passed away on Sunday, April 19th. A celebration of life will be held from 1 to 4 p.m. at the Dent Community Center on Saturday, the 16th. The arrangements for Mary Paulson of Dent have been arranged through the Schoenberger Funeral and Cremation Service of Perham.
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0: 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The gang from CI Sport, Brush Marks, and Beach Bums Barn Eatery will be shifting over to Beach Bums tomorrow for the awards. But right now we're in front of the corner store. Stop on in. Grab some breakfast eats. Yeah, they're pretty tasty. 70 teams, as I mentioned. First heat goes out at 8 o'clock. Second heat goes out at 8:15. Then they come back in at 4 and 4:15, respectfully, something like that. It starts with an R. I know that. Come on over and have some fun at Beach Bums tonight, or grab what you need for the morning at Corner Store. 70 teams going out on Otter Tail Ocean this morning, looking for the Big Walleye, Big Northern Contest as well. We'll see you here on Otter Tail Lake. It's me, Dave Lee, broadcasting live.
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0: Elton John on the station you've got on for Classic Hits, KDLM. It's a Friday, May 15th. What a beautiful day out there. Just outside trying to do my video, and then we got disconnected. Hey, don't forget, today is day one of the Real Country Classic out on Otter Tail Lake. Beach Bums is the location. We'll check in with Dave Lee as 70-plus teams about to hit the water. Flight 1, I believe, takes off a little after 8 o'clock. And don't forget, weigh-in begins after 4, if you'd like to come on out and check it out. Lots of stuff going on today. 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Good job there, buddy. We still got three clips to win it. Of course, we'll have a mystery prize. Audio clues come your way in about 7:40. We're doing disaster flicks. I don't think this qualifies as a disaster, but so there was a gentleman in Ohio, and he called 911 because he saw something, and he thought that maybe he could help, and it turned out that he couldn't, but in the end he did. Where am I going with this? Well, he saw some ducks, and apparently one of the little ducklings had gotten separated from mama duck, dropped into, you know what, a storm drain sewer, and, well, this is the phone call to 911.
1: There's a family of ducks at Home Depot, and the little ducklings fell down into the storm drain and right in front of the hotel, and the moms, they're, you know, freaking out. And I tried getting we're at Bass Pro Shop trying to get a net now, but there's a semi on top of the grate. I don't know if he's sleeping in the truck or... or what?
2: Baby ducks fell into the storm drain in front of the hotel?
1: Yeah, and the mom is going crazy. There's one baby duckling out and the mom, but she's going crazy running out in traffic and stuff.
2: So it's parked on top of the drain?
1: Yes.
0: Authorities arrived. They got the driver up, got it moved off a grid, and said duckling was rescued and reignited with a rather happy mama mallard.
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10: Minnesota News Network, I'm Brent Palm. Minnesota's congressional delegation helped pass the bill in the U.S. House allowing year-round E15 sales. Brian Werner of the Minnesota Biofuels Association says every member from our state voted for it.
11: From, you know, Brad Finstead, Angie Craig, Michelle Fischbach, who were co-sponsors on the bill, you know, from everybody from the most conservative members, Tom Emmer, who's the majority whip, to Ilhan Omar, who represents Minneapolis.
10: An outdated EPA rule prevents nationwide E15 sales between June and mid-September. Police in Duluth say a 17-year-old boy is in custody in connection with the shooting Saturday night that wounded a 46-year-old man. The teen was arrested Thursday in the town of Gordon in Wisconsin. He's accused of shooting the victim in downtown Duluth following an argument. And the Timberwolves host the Spurs tonight in Game 6 of the Western Conference Semifinals. This is MNN.
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16: Here's your KDLM weatherology forecast. A wind advisory continues until 9 p.m. tonight. A red flag warning continues until 9 p.m. tonight. Mainly sunny skies today with daytime highs approaching 79. Westerly winds 10 to 20 miles per hour. Clear skies tonight, lows dip down to about 49. Highs level off around 73. Tomorrow, mainly sunny. I'm meteorologist Jennifer Wojcicki. Right now, it's 56 degrees.
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0: 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Open the Tuesday Blue Plate Special. 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Don't forget, coming up tomorrow, it's the adult prom with a DJ. Bleachers Bar and Grill, Detroit Lakes, always the best place to watch the game. All right, it is Friday, the end of a long work week. We've been doing disaster flicks. If you're new or this is your first time, here's how we play the game. I'll give you some audio clues. You'll

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2: That's a good thing.
1: It's a very good thing.
2: Does she work at the station? Is that where you met her?
1: What? I don't want to fight.
2: I'm not fighting. I'm talking.
1: I don't want to fight.
2: She's nice.
1: Ha!
2: Uh-oh, she's not nice.
1: I know what you meant.
2: You do?
1: Yes. So don't do this.
2: Okay, I'm making extremely civilized conversation here. You're biting my head off.
0: All right, you know what a disaster flick that is. 847-1340. Need some help? We're back next with clip number two.
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0: All right, we're back on three clips to win. This must have been a really easy one because my phone's lit up like a Christmas tree. Let's go to the phones. Hi, Denise. How are we doing this morning?
4: Wonderful.
0: All right, listen up. We gave you clip number one. Here is clip number two.
5: What is it?
1: It's an instrument pack for studying tornadoes. First one in history.
6: It's very exciting. Scientists have been studying tornadoes forever, but still nobody knows how a tornado works. We have no idea what is going on inside because nobody's ever been able to take scientific measurements from inside the funnel. That's what she's going to do.
5: How?
6: We put her up inside a tornado.
0: Yeah, Denise, we put her up inside a tornado. Do you know what classic disaster flick that is?
4: I believe that would be Twister.
7: It's coming! Everybody underground now! Come on!
8: Get underground! Take cover right now!
7: Get out of there!
8: Hurry!
9: There's no place to run.
8: Right!
9: There's nowhere to hide.
8: Left!
9: No time to escape.
8: Right!
9: Don't think.
7: It's gonna drop right on us! Find something to grab a hold of!
9: Don't breathe. And never, ever look back, Twister.
0: Denise, we've got cows. Nicely done this morning. All right, so here's the deal today. It's Friday. We got a mystery prize. You can pick your prize today, Denise. Denise, you can have your choice of a pair of tickets to go see the Twins, or you can pick a pair of tickets to go see Starship at Shooting Star Casino, or you can pick a pair of tickets to go see Billy Bob Thornton and the Boxmasters at Shooting Star Casino. Which of those three prizes interest you today? All right, I'm going to put you on hold, Denise, get some information from you. Congratulations, enjoy the Twins game, and thanks for playing along with us today on Three Clips to Win It.
4: Thank you.
0: All right, Denise got it right, going back to 1996. Twister. We'll do more stuff next week, Three Clips to Win It here on Kitty Limp. Stick around, we'll check in with Dave Lee at the Real Country Classic out on Otter Tail Lake in moments.
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0: Hey, we broadcasting live from day one, the Real Country Classic on Otter Tail Lake. 70 teams are sitting out here in front of Beach Bums. We're in their marina. And I got to tell you, it is gorgeous. Now, the weather isn't going to stay this way. We know that. But they're in search of big bags of walleyes. There's a big northern contest, all kinds of fun activities. I want to thank our friends at J&K Marine, CI Sports, our friends at Brushmarks, and the gang at Beach Bums. Also, a corner store where we're headquartered right now. Tomorrow we'll move over to Beach Bums for day two of the Real Country Classic. First wave goes out at 8 o'clock, second wave at 8:15, then they come in at 4 and 4:15. We wall up the bags, we weigh up the bags of walleyes. It is a catch and release. Tony, I'm just going to put you on a spot just once. How are the inspections going?
1: Inspections are going great. You know, people are showing up with all their compartments opened. It's funny to see we've got people with big bait, we've got people with small bait, and we have people with no bait. So it's just, I mean, this could be anybody's tournament. It's going to be a fun one.
0: Yeah. Are you predicting some big bags this year during the Classic?
1: I think we are going to see several teams with over 20 pounds in weight. There's some big fish that are moving right now, and the guys who have figured out the pattern, they're going to be on them.
0: Yeah. And this is our one time a year we get to see each other, so good to see you.
1: Nice to see you.
0: He's inspecting boats as we speak. Day one of the Real Country Classic. It gets underway in minutes here on Otter Tail Lake. It's me, Dave Lee, broadcasting live.
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2: Here's your KBLM weatherology forecast. A wind advisory continues until 9 p.m. tonight. A red flag warning continues until 9 p.m. tonight. Mainly sunny skies today with daytime highs approaching 79. Westerly winds 10 to 20 miles per hour. Clear skies tonight, lows dip down to about 49. Highs level off around 73. Tomorrow, mainly sunny. I'm meteorologist Jennifer Wojcicki. Currently, it's 58 degrees.
3: This is MNN Sports. I'm Mike Graham. The Twins got 7 shutout innings from Zebby Matthews, and they beat the Marlins at Target Field yesterday 9-1. Matthews picked up his first win of the season and his first big league start of the season, throwing first pitch strikes.
4: I think it's important to, you know, try to stay aggressive on the mound, not nibble too much to the hitters, and just, you know, keep pounding zone, make them put swings on it. You know, they got quick outs today, so it worked well.
3: Outfielders James Outman and Austin Martin each had a double and drove home 3 each. The Saints were rained out last night against Columbus. The Gopher baseball team lost to Nebraska yesterday 12-7. The Lynx trailed by as many as 12 points in the first half, then recovered and beat the Wings in Dallas last night 90-86. The Wolves have game 6 of their NBA Western Conference semifinals against the Spurs tonight. It's in Minneapolis. It's do or die for Minnesota. They trail 3-2. The tip time 8:30. And the Vikings now know what their schedule looks like for 2026. It includes bookend home divisional games to start and finish. Packers to start, Bears to finish. This is MNN Sports.
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9: I'm Deborah Rodriguez. He wouldn't comment while he was in China, but now that President Trump is on his way home, he's spoken to reporters on Air Force One about a touchy subject between the two countries.
10: We discussed the Taiwan, you know, the whole thing with the arms sales. It was in great detail, actually. And I'll be making decisions.
9: Correspondent Anna Corrin is in Beijing.
11: I think the main takeaway from this two-day summit is a stabilization in relations between the two major superpowers. This is really the message from both sides that we have heard consistently. President Xi, today he called it a milestone summit that forged a new bilateral relationship.
9: The death toll is up to 24 in a Russian attack that flattened an apartment building in Ukraine's capital. President Zelensky says 3 of the victims were teenagers. The BBC's Abdujalil Abudrasilov is in Kyiv.
12: Over the past 2 days, Russia launched more than 1,500 drones and missiles, including ballistic missiles. And some of those drones and missiles managed to pass through Ukraine's air defense system.
9: The Air Force says there it was Russia's largest barrage on Ukraine since Russia invaded. Two people in a small plane were killed, but a family of four is okay after the aircraft slammed into their home in Akron, Ohio, and exploded while the parents and children were inside. This woman lives in the neighborhood.
13: The damage is, it's crazy. And I'm so glad that where it hit, it didn't hit where there were people sleeping.
9: The FAA and the NTSB are investigating the cause of the crash. $2 for a banana? It's conceivable for well-heeled New Yorkers, unless the city council passes a ban.
14: Some grocery stores, rideshare companies, airlines, and other businesses have been tapping into shoppers' personal data to charge some more than others. New York State Assembly is also looking to ban surveillance pricing. Bronx Assemblywoman Emerita Torres.
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14: 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Michael Wallace, CBS News, New York.
9: A simple blood test could save lives. Here's CBS's Michael George.
16: A review by Cochrane found that early detection through a PSA blood test can detect 30% more prostate cancers, often before the patient has recognized symptoms. Researchers say for every 500 men screened, one life could be saved. Prostate cancer is one of the most common cancers in men.
9: Dow futures down 467. This is CBS News.
17: It's one of the most successful law and justice programs in television history that continues to uncover the truth. 48 Hours, Saturday on CBS and streaming on Paramount Plus.
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9: French singer and actress Claudine Lange has died at 84.
22: Nothing to lose.
3: Claudine Lange made big headlines in 1976 when she was charged with the fatal shooting of her boyfriend, Olympic skier Spider Savage. Insisting it was an accident, Lange was found guilty of criminally negligent homicide in a trial in Aspen, Colorado that grabbed global attention. She paid a $250 fine and served 2 years probation and 30 days in jail. It all ended her entertainment career. Lange, who had been previously married to singer Andy Williams years before the shooting, later married her defense attorney. Steve Kathan, CBS News.
9: Who knew he was a fan?
23: These are the most beautiful roses anyone's ever seen, I guess.
9: President Trump taken aback by the flowers in the pristine Junanghai Garden in Beijing. He says Xi Jinping has promised to send seeds. Deborah Rodriguez, CBS News.
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4: 808 here on a Friday. Lots of sunshine and 61, maybe 79 for the high temp, but those winds are going to pick up later on this afternoon. And boat's about to head out on the Real Country Classic out on our Tail Lake, and we'll check in with Dave Lee here coming up before 9 o'clock. Of course, it is Friday. We'll do the birthday club later this hour. If you have one you'd like to get on for the weekend, we'll do Friday, Saturday, Sunday, 847-5624. Barry Schoeder joins me today on Hodgepodge. We'll touch base with Barry coming up today about 840. Twins and the Brewers, 5:30 for the pregame tonight. First pitch at 6:10, same time tomorrow. Sunday, that's a 12:30 pregame, first pitch at 1:10. And, of course, the Timberwolves in action. They've got Game 6. It's a winner-go-home for the Wolves tonight. They'll be at Target Center taking on the Spurs, who are up 3-2. I think the Wolves can force another game in a decisive Game 7. We'll find out. Tip-off tonight down in the Twin Cities about 8:30. Hey, Nick Christensen at State Farm is celebrating his 7th Annual Customer Appreciation Week by showering you with gifts all week long. 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
5: 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A Detroit Lakes business took home the top prize Tuesday night during the Pitch 412 Entrepreneur Competition. 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Other finalists include Tang and Torch Sauce Company. Hoffman said the event was fantastic and all the competitors did a wonderful job. Pitch 412 is designed to help entrepreneurs and small businesses in the Detroit Lakes area develop and promote new business ideas. Finalists receive pitch coaching, mentorship, and business training ahead of the competition. The event was sponsored by the Midwest Minnesota Community Development Corporation with training support from the West Central Minnesota Small Business Development Center and ILT Academy. The competition's designed to encourage innovation and support small business growth in the Detroit Lakes area. Otter Tail County officials say a residential trailer and an attached log cabin in rural Wadena were a complete loss following a fire Wednesday afternoon. About 3:20, deputies were called to a structure fire in the 60,000 block of Curve Road, northwest of Wadena. Crews from the Sabika, Bluffton, Wadena, and New York Mills fire departments contained and extinguished the blaze. Along with the trailer and log cabin, an additional wood building sustained damage. The cause of the fire is under investigation by the sheriff's office and the state fire marshal. The city of Fergus Falls is holding a homecoming party honoring Chris Tungseth following his success as a top five contestant on season 24 of American Idol. The celebration will take place Saturday with activities planned throughout the day. Festivities will begin with a homecoming parade at 2 in downtown Fergus Falls. Parade is themed red, white, and blue. Parking for parade attendees will be available in downtown public lots and on streets where parking is generally permitted, except along Lincoln Avenue and Freiburg Avenue. Both streets will be marked as no parking beginning at 9 a.m. Saturday morning. Fans will also enjoy a live performance by Chris Tungseth at 6 o'clock at Kirkbride Park, located on the former Regional Treatment Center grounds. The concert venue, located behind the building horseshoe, will open at 4:30. Due to anticipated large crowd, parking on the concert grounds will be limited. We'll have more from the newsroom coming up next.
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5: Governor Tim Walz and legislative leaders have reached a late-session budget agreement that includes property tax relief and a major bonding package for infrastructure projects across Minnesota. DFL Senator Grant Hochschild says the deal includes $125 million in property tax relief aimed at helping homeowners offset rising costs. Hochschild says the average taxpayer could see close to $200 back through increased refunds, with payments expected this fall. The agreement also includes a $1.2 billion bonding bill for statewide infrastructure improvements. Hochschild says the package is especially important for northern and rural Minnesota communities that lack the tax base of larger metro areas. Lawmakers are working to finalize details before the legislative session adjourns. Minnesota Farm Bureau Federation President Dan Glessing is praising the U.S. House package of legislation allowing year-round sales of E15. Glessing says the measure is a win for both Minnesota farmers and consumers, adding that a consistent ethanol policy helps strengthen rural economies while providing a lower-cost, homegrown fuel option. The bipartisan bill will permanently allow nationwide sales of gasoline blended with 15% ethanol and now moves to the Senate for consideration. Minnesota lawmakers are moving forward with a bipartisan bill to get more fresh eggs to families in need rather than throwing them away. The Senate voted unanimously to allow retailers to donate eggs to food shelves after their quality assurance day, as long as they are still safe to eat. Erin May Quaid says eggs are among the most requested items at food shelves, while Republican Senator Tori Westrum says the measure would help reduce food waste and feed more Minnesotans facing hunger. The bill now heads to the Minnesota House. And the Minnesota State Fair will have more than 100 acts on its free entertainment stages this year. The Bandshell lineup features hip-hop legend Sugar Hill Gang, Melomel, and Scorpio of the Fabulous Five, folk country singer Margot Price, and alternative band Vertical Horizon. Local and performing artists include the Honey Dogs, the Fabulous Armadillos, Nerd de Salsa de Soul, and Revelation, a retrospective of the Minneapolis Sound. The State Fair runs August 27th through Labor Day, September 7th. That's a look at news from the newsroom. I'm Ryan Cunningham.
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4: weather. Check out that forecast brought to you this hour by the First National Bank of Detroit Lakes, my kind of bank.
7: Here's your KDLM weatherology forecast. A wind advisory continues until 9 p.m. tonight. A red flag warning continues until 9 p.m. tonight. Mainly clear skies today with daytime highs approaching 79. Westerly winds 10 to 20 miles per hour. Tonight, 49. High of 73. Tomorrow, mainly sunny skies. I'm meteorologist Jennifer Wojcicki. Right now, 58.
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4: the Checker Sports Headlines. I'm David Kitterman. The Minnesota Twins claimed the rubber match of their three-game interleague series against the Miami Marlins yesterday afternoon. It was a 9-1 victory at Target Field on KDLM. Twins starting and winning pitcher Zebby Matthews made his 2026 Major League debut and was terrific. He worked 7 innings of 4-hit shutout baseball. He fanned 5, walked 1, and threw only 83 pitches. Minnesota outfielders Austin Martin and James Outman each had 2 hits, including a double and 3 RBI. While designated hitter Josh Bell had a double and drove in 2. A 5-run second inning worked the offensive out for Minnesota, so they improved to 20-24 on the season. Minnesota now all alone in third place in the AL Central, 3.5 games behind first place Cleveland. Miami dips to 20-24 on the year and sits in fourth place in the NL East. The Twins now get ready for another 3-game interleague series starting tonight. The Milwaukee Brewers come to town at Target Field. Game 1 will be at 6:10, 5:30 with the pregame show tonight on KDLM. And again, that is a special time for the Twins this evening, with the Timberwolves also playing in downtown Minneapolis here this evening. Earlier in the week, the Twins moved up that game. So now 6:10 first pitch, 5:30 pregame on KDLM this evening. And the Minnesota Timberwolves look to keep their season alive when they host the San Antonio Spurs Game 6 of the NBA's Western Conference Semifinals, downtown Minneapolis Target Center here for this evening. The Wolves currently trail the best of 7 series 3-2 after losing Game 5, 126-97, Tuesday in San Antonio. Tonight's game will tip off at 8:30 in downtown Minneapolis. If Minnesota can move it to a Game 7, that would be coming up Sunday in San Antonio. The Minnesota Lynx are above 500 with a 90-86 win over the Dallas Wings last night in Texas. Minnesota outscored Dallas 50-38 in the second half to move to 2-1 on the year. Natasha Howard ended up with 26 in the victory. Courtney Williams finished with 21. Rookie point guard Olivia Miles had 16 and 6 assists. Dallas was led by Hopkins native Paige Beckers with 27 points, but fell to 1-2 on the season. The Lynx will now host the Chicago Sky coming up on Sunday. Well, the Minnesota Vikings have their schedule now for the 2026 season. The NFL announced the schedules for all 32 teams yesterday. Minnesota begins the season with a home game against Green Bay on September 13th. The Vikings also have a home Monday night game against the Bills on November 9th, a Sunday night game against the 49ers in Mexico City on November 22nd, and back-to-back primetime games in weeks 14 and 15. The season will end with a home game against Chicago in week 18. The bye week for Minnesota will be on Sunday, October 18th. One other Viking note, they did sign wide receiver Terrell Davis to a contract and release linebacker Jordan Bathahu. He was released from the Vikings program. And finally, the horse racing world turns its eyes to Maryland this weekend. The 151st running of the Preakness Stakes will take place Saturday at Laurel Park. This is the first time the race will be held somewhere other than Pimlico, as the track undergoes some renovations. Kentucky Derby winner Golden Tempo will not run, meaning there will be no Triple Crown winner this year. That's Check the Sports Headlines. I'm David Kinderman.
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0: Day 27, time for the birthday and anniversary club. We do it Monday through Friday right here on Candy LM. It's brought to you by Dairy Queen of Detroit Lakes, along with DL Floral. As always, we do select one winner at random to get the prize pack, the DQ certificate, and the birthday bouquet. Today's Friday. We'll do Friday, Saturday, Sunday. Let's get to it. Birthdays and anniversaries for Friday, May 15th. Pretty easy job for me here today on this Friday. Today, happy birthday going out to Wallace Holm. Wallace, happy birthday from Roxy and Merlin. No birthdays tomorrow, no birthdays on Sunday. That means Wallace Holm, you are the birthday and anniversary club winner. You get the DQ certificate and that birthday bouquet. We'll come back and do it again on Monday right here on the station you can count on. Stick around, Hodgepodge, Barry Schilder on deck.
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1: Here's your KDLM weatherology forecast. A wind advisory continues until 9 p.m. tonight. A red flag warning continues until 9 p.m. tonight. Mainly clear skies today with daytime highs approaching 79. Westerly winds 10 to 20 miles per hour. Tonight, 49. High of 73. Tomorrow, mainly sunny skies. I'm meteorologist Jennifer Wojcicki. Right now, it's 61 degrees.
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3: Good morning. Welcome into HodgePodge. Today is Friday, May 15th. I'm Joel Koepke. Joining me in studio today, I've got Barry Schroeder with us, like I've got a mouse in my pocket. Good morning. Thanks for joining us today on HodgePodge. I've got to have a little levity to kick off our program today.
4: Absolutely.
3: Lots of stuff we're going to touch on, but Barry, you got an event coming up this weekend right here in Detroit Lakes. Tell us about it.
4: Yes, sir. Well, this is a local representation of an event that's taking place nationwide on Sunday. We're celebrating the rededication of the United States back to God. And what's interesting about this, Joel, is that they picked the date of May 17th to do it. And after the fact, they found out that on May 17th, 1776, 250 years ago to the day, they did the same thing in terms of involving God, emphasizing the presence, the need for the presence of God in our government. So that's what's happening on Sunday, and while they do that in Washington, it's going to be a 12-hour extravaganza starting at 8 in the morning, going through 8 in the evening with speakers and worship and praise and testimonies and all that sort of thing. But we're going to do a local version of it, abbreviated between 2 and 4 o'clock on Sunday afternoon. Our plan, God willing, is to do it in the park.
3: We're going to knock on that for you.
4: Yeah, we're praying real hard that the weather forecast would be totally wrong. But in the event it proves to be right, we have an alternate game plan, and that is we'll meet at True Life Church, okay. Highway 59, north of Highway 10. So it's going to happen either way, and we encourage, I personally believe from all that I've heard about this event, it could very well have an impact on the scale of the signing of the Declaration of Independence. It's that significant. And I want to make that emphasis because people should show up. I'm not just looking for a crowd for the sake of a crowd, but I'm saying God is looking for a sign that people want his presence back. And we need God's presence in our nation. If we ever needed anything, we need the presence of God. And we've done a pretty good job of kicking him out years ago. You know, when I was a kid, we used to do the Pledge of Allegiance to the flag. We used to sing the Star Spangled Banner. And we used to have Bible scripture opening exercises in my 6th, 7th, 8th grade classes, reading the scripture in the class. And they took that out for whatever reason. They said, we really don't need God involved in our lives. And I personally believe we're experiencing the kickback from that now. But anyway, enough of that sort of stuff. But Sunday at 2 o'clock at the city park, we're going to meet by the roundabout there. There's a picnic shelter right in that area across from the Marriott Hotel. And it'll be a two-hour event. And then the following week, on Pentecost Sunday at 2 p.m. at the city park, so it's all the same place and location, we're going to be participating in what is this year a worldwide water baptism event. You know, they started in California 4 years ago with Southern California. Then they did the state of California. Then last year we did the entire nation. Every state in the nation had their own water baptismal service. And this year they've expanded it to include the entire world. So we're participating in that at a local level. Anybody can come. If they feel the need to be water baptized by immersion, if they've never been, They don't need to do any advanced preparation, any

0: advanced study of any kind. There's no advanced registration. Just show up. We're going to be to the east of the pavilion at the beach area right there.
1: Baron, before I let you run, you were recently in Washington, D.C. What were you doing out there in our nation's capital?
0: Oh, thanks for asking. Yeah, well, it was quite an honor, Joel, and it was called the Honor Flight, as a matter of fact. And I was out there with 120 other veterans from Minnesota, North Dakota, plus 70 volunteers who came to assist, and they would, just did a great job. I mean, they walked all over the place following us with empty wheelchairs in case somebody figured I couldn't walk anymore, you know. And so they flew us out of Fargo, two chartered airplanes, 190 people total, $270,000 budget, and it was all donated monies. All donated. There wasn't a penny of government funds involved. And they took us through the many of the different memorials and the museums and that sort of thing. And they fed us like incredible meals, very nice accommodations at a high-end Marriott hotel. It was just wonderful. And, you know, the thing about it that really impacted me personally, it wasn't the Washington, D.C. environment, nor was it the monuments or the museums or any of that kind of stuff. They had one recognition thing at the banquet on Monday night where we as veterans knew nothing about this, but all of a sudden they're having what they call a mail call, and they're passing out envelopes to all 120 of the veterans, and in those envelopes are letters from back home that people had written, which we knew nothing about, you know, and they just wrote these letters of appreciation. And that was extremely impactful for all of us. And so we say our thanks. And, you know, I just appreciate the fact that there is a recognition of the value of our military and our military people. We need a military force in the country. We've always needed it. We always will need it. And it's great that, in fact, you even talked about your son.
1: Yes, as a father, a proud father of a Marine, I'm actually wearing my Marine shirt today. Yeah,
0: recruiter.
1: Yeah, that's right.
0: And so the recruiting activities and responses are escalating. People are actively and enthusiastically identifying with the ministry. And by the way, not the ministry, but the opportunity. I think it's a great, you're talking about transition. Your daughter's going to be transitioning from high school to a college scenario. And man, I think for anybody that doesn't know what they want to do with their life, sign up for a couple of years and go into the military.
1: Yeah. Barry, before I let you run, if folks have any questions about the redemption event coming up on Sunday or the baptism event next weekend or anything else we've touched on, how can they reach out to you?
0: 972-757-0078.
1: You do that really well. Barry, have a great weekend. Thanks for being with us today here on
0: Thanks Hodgepodge. Thanks for having me on, Joel. I really appreciate it.
1: All right, we'll take a quick break. When we come back, we will wrap up things on Hodgepodge. Don't go away.
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4: Minnesota News Network, I'm Brent Palm. Republicans in the Minnesota House continue to block a floor vote on the gun violence prevention package. A proposal to suspend House rules and bring the bill to the floor failed last night on a 67-67 vote. The House adjourned and will not have a session today. Democrats plan to hold a sit-in until the House gavels in at noon Saturday. Minnesota lawmakers have agreed to a $165 million housing package aimed at addressing affordability challenges. Ann Mavity of the Minnesota Housing Partnership says families in every corner of the state are struggling with rising housing costs, whether they rent or own.
5: There's more than 25% of folks that are paying more than they can afford in their family budget for their housing costs. And in about half of those, folks are paying 50% of their income just for housing.
4: And the Minnesota Lynx beat the Dallas Wings 90-86 in Texas. This is MNN.
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10: Davis is a consulting dairy nutritionist, soybean processor, and dairy farm owner. He says high oleic soybeans are included in feed rations as a source of protein and energy, and they can positively impact milk fat production.
12: And soybeans typically are roasted before they're fed to dairy cows. And the main reason that they're roasted is to destroy some anti-nutritional factors and also improve the digestibility of the protein fraction in the soybeans. So one of the businesses that I've been involved in since 1991 is roasting soybeans, in addition to my capacity as a consulting dairy nutritionist. So we've had a lot of experience with this.
10: Davis says roasting can be a sensitive process, but producers shouldn't overlook its benefits.
12: The main components to that are time and temperature. Typically, the soybeans are roasted at about 300 degrees Fahrenheit, plus or minus 10 degrees, for a period of approximately 2 minutes. And then the beans are moved into a steeping bin, and the steeping process really holds that temperature and allows that heat to penetrate to the center of the soybeans.
10: Andy says,
12: and that process changes the chemistry of the protein, and it makes it more valuable to the cow. It creates a bypass protein source from that and delivers the high quality amino acids of that soybean to the small intestine of the cow, where it can be digested and absorbed and helps to enhance milk production.
10: Davis says then the soybeans will need to be cooled.
12: The final component to that is that the soybeans need to be cooled after the steeping process. So this Maillard reaction that we're creating with the heat is shut off, so we don't damage the protein. If the soybeans are heated too much or too long, the protein can be damaged and be made less available to the cows.
10: He says producers should work with a nutritionist to help identify products that are properly roasted. For more information, visit can.ussoy.org/dairy. I'm Kellen Havikin, and this has been Managing for Profit on Brownfield, a content partnership with United Soy.
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1: Well, that is going to wrap up Hodgepodge for today. I want to thank Barry Schroeder for dropping by with me here this morning. Coming up on Monday, Jackie Buboltz will join me. Tuesday, we've got we got folks from the Garrick Theater. Also, we'll be talking about Street Fair at the Lakes. Wednesday, Steve Skoog. Thursday is Watershed Day. We'll wrap up the week on Friday, 1 week from today, giving you all the details about the Gold Star Ride Foundation. They do motorcycle rides that help out veterans, and we'll touch base with those guys 1 week from today. Don't forget, the Real Country Classic is going on as we speak. All the teams have left out fishing on Otter Tail Lake. Weigh-in gets under with a little after 4 o'clock. If you'd like to head out and check out the weigh-in. Going to be a little windy as the day rolls along, but at least I'm sure those teams are out there pounding those walleyes as we speak. Here's a look at what we got for you the rest of the weekend sports-wise. Twins and the Brewers tonight at 6:10, tomorrow at 6:10, Sunday. The Twins and the Brewers first pitch at 1:10. Timberwolves tonight, Game 6, elimination at the Target Center. If they don't win, they are done. If they win, they'll force Game 7 back in San Antonio. Tip-off in the Target Center about 8:30 or so, coming up later on tonight. Good luck to the Timberwolves. Hopefully they can force Game 7. All right, have a great weekend. I'll be back with you on Monday. Again, don't forget, Real Country Classic weigh-in gets underway this afternoon, a little after 4 o'clock, out on Otter Tail Lake.
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14: CBS News Brief. President Trump's on his way home from 2 days of meetings with Xi Jinping in China. CBS's Anna Corrin from Beijing.
15: When you think that in previous years there has been deep mistrust, tension, and suspicion between the United States and China, through that lens, this has been an incredibly successful summit.
14: Mr. Trump told reporters on Air Force One the two men did discuss Taiwan. He refused to get into specifics. The death toll up to 24 in a massive Russian missile attack that flattened an apartment building in Kyiv. The BBC's Abdul Jalil Al-Durasulov.
16: The building that was hit by a missile, it appeared to be a direct hit because the entire section of that building completely collapsed.
14: Fire officials in Ohio say two people were killed when their small plane crashed into a home in Akron and exploded in flames. Fire Chief Sergei Lash.
17: The family was home. There were four individuals that lived there, and thankfully, they all made it out safely with no injuries.
14: CBS News Brief. I'm Deborah Rodriguez.
18: Cale Daniels reporting live with Nick Christensen from Nick Christensen State Farm, and we've got an awesome appreciation event coming up this week, don't we?
19: It's going to be awesome.
18: All right, so going on for the full week, can we go over a couple of the things that we have going on here? Because we have some really cool stuff here.
19: Yeah, man, it's our 7th annual appreciation week. We've been an agency for 7 years. We do this on our anniversary, and we're so pumped to give back. So today, stop by Lakes Fika, which is in Cormorant, for a free coffee on us. And then next week, we have just an action-packed week. We're doing free coffee on Monday, ice cream on Tuesday. We're passing out flowers around town Wednesday. And then Woodfire Pizza, if you haven't been there yet, they just renovated, but we're going to be passing out free pizzas around town on Thursday.
18: It's so good. It really is so good.
19: Yeah, for sure. And then Friday, we're doing shirts from Lake Shirts. So just be around town, and we're going to be passing them out to you.
18: So what services can you find at State Farm in town, right here in town?
19: Yeah, man, we're auto, home, life insurance, and health insurance. But from a national setting, we've been the number one auto insurance since 1942, number one in homeowner insurance since 1964. So just you have this national brand, but we get to represent locally, and I just feel so blessed to be able to do it.
18: That's awesome. And showing that support, obviously, for the community here in this Appreciation Week. I mean, who doesn't need a free coffee on a Monday? Am I right?
19: Let's go.
18: I think that's perfect there. Stop on by to see Nick. It's at 107 Greystone Plaza, or give him a call at 218-847-1353. Thanks for joining me.
19: Thanks, man.
4: Minnesota News Network, I'm Brent Palm. Republicans in the Minnesota House continue to block a floor vote on the gun violence prevention package. A proposal to suspend House rules and bring the bill to the floor failed last night on a 67-67 vote. Governor Walz says the parents of Annunciation School shooting victims were promised a vote, and that should still happen.
20: And I think we all know it. If this bill comes to the House floor, it will pass. That's clearly why it's not coming to the House floor. Because if you're against it, you would want to highlight you're against it.
4: The House adjourned and will not have a session today. Democrats plan to hold a sit-in until the House gavels in at noon Saturday. The White Earth Nation is moving ahead with plans to build a $177 million casino and resort in Moorhead. It's expected to create nearly 400 construction jobs and 700 permanent jobs. And the Minnesota Lynx beat the Dallas Wings 90-86 in Texas last night. This is MNN.
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Here's your KDLM weatherology forecast. A wind advisory continues until 9 p.m. tonight. A red flag warning continues until 9 p.m. tonight. Mainly clear skies today with daytime highs approaching 79. Westerly winds 10 to 20 miles per hour. Tonight, 49. High of 73. Tomorrow, mainly sunny skies. I'm meteorologist Jennifer Vujicic. Right now, it's 63 degrees.

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1: Welcome to your daily Bible-based devotional brought to you by Christian Fellowship Church. Hi, I'm Barry Schroeder. Just two more days until the nationwide event rededicating the United States back to God. If the people of God respond to the call of God as he desires us to do, these gatherings could sound the death knell to the many demon-inspired movements plaguing our land, and God could break their power in a heartbeat. Locally, we'll celebrate it at the Detroit Lake City Park at 2 p.m. this Sunday, at the picnic shelter closest to the roundabout. Please make this a priority. Our study in 1 John continues today with the focus on verse 2 of chapter 1, which says, "For the life was manifested, and we have seen it and bear witness and show you that eternal life which was with the Father and was manifested or made known to us." Many people, when they hear the phrase eternal life, automatically think in terms of time. But John says he wants to show us eternal life. Here are some other verses that elaborate on this. In fact, in John 17:3, Jesus defines it very clearly. "And this is life eternal, that they might know you, the only true God, and Jesus Christ, whom you have sent." Romans 6:23 says, "The gift of God is eternal life through Jesus Christ our Lord." A gift is not fully a gift until it is received. Therefore, anyone who receives Jesus Christ receives eternal life instantly, presently. It's not some future thing that we must wait for. Jesus said in John 3:15 that whoever believes in him should have eternal life. It's not a duration of life, but a quality of life. The very nature of God becomes ours the moment we believe and receive that priceless gift. Have you?
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4: Here's your KDLM weatherology forecast. A wind advisory continues until 9 p.m. tonight. A red flag warning continues until 9 p.m. tonight. Mainly clear skies today with daytime highs approaching 79. Westerly winds 10 to 20 miles per hour. Tonight, 49. High of 73. Tomorrow, mainly sunny skies. I'm meteorologist Jennifer Vujicic. Currently, it's 66 degrees.
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2: CBS News Brief. Reviews are rolling in for President Trump's summit in China.
3: President Xi, today he called it a milestone summit that forged a new bilateral relationship.
2: CBS's Anna Corrin says Trump touted the sale of 200 planes to China from Boeing. Sources say the U.S. is poised to indict Cuba's former leader, Raul Castro. CBS's Nicole Skanga.
4: At 94, Raul Castro is widely considered the most powerful person in Cuba, even though he stepped down as the leader of its Communist Party in 2021.
2: 41 Americans are now being monitored for hantavirus. About half were on that cruise ship that saw a deadly outbreak. The head of the World Health Organization says today,
5: WHO repeats that the risk from this event to the global population is low. And we will continue to issue updates as needed.
2: CBS News Brief. I'm Steve Kathan.
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10: Minnesota News Network, I'm Brent Palm. Minnesota's congressional delegation helped pass the bill in the U.S. House allowing year-round E15 sales. Brian Werner of the Minnesota Biofuels Association says every member from our state voted for it.
11: From, you know, Brad Finstead, Angie Craig, Michelle Fischbach, who were co-sponsors on the bill, you know, from everybody from the most conservative members, Tom Emmer, who's the majority whip, to Ilhan Omar, who represents Minneapolis.
10: An outdated EPA rule prevents nationwide E15 sales between June and mid-September. Police in Duluth say a 17-year-old boy is in custody in connection with the shooting Saturday night that wounded a 46-year-old man. The teen was arrested Thursday in the town of Gordon in Wisconsin. He's accused of shooting the victim in downtown Duluth following an argument. And the Timberwolves host the Spurs tonight in Game 6 of the Western Conference semifinals. This is MNN.
12: Decades of economic decline.
13: Minnesota has lost $500 million of adjusted gross income.
12: Student test scores falling.
14: More than 70% of Minnesota students are not meeting science standards.
12: $1 billion of fraud.
15: The scope of fraudulent use of taxpayers' money will exceed $1 billion.
12: This isn't sustainable, and will Klobuchar do anything differently? I mean, I'm afraid Klobuchar is just more the same. Klobuchar has done things the same for three decades.
14: But it's not working.
12: $1 billion of fraud. Student scores falling, jobs vanishing. I don't know if Minnesota survives another 4 years of Klobuchar and failures.
16: 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America's PAC 527.com. 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
17: weather. Here's your KDLM weatherology forecast. A wind advisory continues until 9 p.m. tonight. A red flag warning continues until 9 p.m. tonight. Mainly clear skies today with daytime highs approaching 79. Westerly winds 10 to 20 miles per hour. Tonight, 49. High of 73. Tomorrow, mainly sunny skies. I'm meteorologist Jennifer Wojcicki. Right now, it's 68 degrees.

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2: Here's your KDLM weatherology forecast. A wind advisory continues until 9 p.m. tonight. A red flag warning continues until 9 p.m. tonight. Mainly clear skies today with daytime highs approaching 79. Westerly winds 10 to 20 miles per hour. Tonight, 49. High of 73. Tomorrow, mainly sunny skies. I'm meteorologist Jennifer Wojcicki. Currently, 70.
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Hit the mud, sand, or snow and leave the rest in the dust. 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
1: CBS News brief. President Trump and China's President Xi have praised their summit, saying it stabilized relations between the two superpowers. CBS's Weijia Jiang.
2: The two leaders certainly had a lot of face time, and they will have even more in the fall. President Trump told Xi that he looks forward to welcoming him to the nation's capital in late September.
1: There's an investigation in suburban Cleveland where a small plane crashed into a house. This neighbor has had a look.
3: The damage is, it's crazy. And I'm so glad that where it hit, it didn't hit where there were people sleeping.
1: No one in the home was hurt. Two people on the plane died. The head of the World Health Organization has the latest on the deadly hantavirus outbreak that began on a cruise ship.
4: Because of the long incubation period of up to 6 weeks, more cases may be reported in coming days as passengers return to their countries.
1: 41 people being watched in this country. CBS News Brief, I'm Steve Kathan.
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13: Minnesota News Network, I'm Tasha Radel. Minnesota lawmakers have agreed to a $165 million housing package aimed at addressing affordability challenges. Minnesota Housing Partnership Executive Director Ann Mavity says families in every corner of the state are struggling with rising housing costs.
14: There's more than 25% of folks that are paying more than they can afford in their family budgets for their housing costs. And in about half of those, folks are paying 50% of their income just for housing.
13: The search continues today in Carver County for a person reported missing in the Minnesota River near the Highway 41 bridge in Chaska. And with warm southerly winds sweeping across Minnesota, millions of migrating birds are taking to the skies as they continue their spring journey north. This is MNN.
15: Decades of economic decline.
16: Minnesota has lost $500 million of adjusted gross income.
15: Student test scores falling.
17: More than 70% of Minnesota students are not meeting science standards.
15: $1 billion of fraud.
18: The scope of fraudulent use of taxpayers' money will exceed $1 billion.
15: this isn't sustainable. And will Klobuchar do anything differently? I mean, I'm afraid Klobuchar is just more the same. Klobuchar has done things the same for three decades.
18: But it's not working.
15: $1 billion of fraud. Student scores falling, jobs vanishing. I don't know if Minnesota survives another 4 years of Klobuchar and failures. America's PAC is responsible for the content of this advertising, paid for by America's PAC and not authorized by any other candidate or committee. America's PAC 527.com. Detroit Lakes
19: weather. Here's your KDLM weatherology forecast. A wind advisory continues until 9 p.m. tonight. A red flag warning continues until 9 p.m. tonight. Mainly clear skies today with daytime highs approaching 79. Westerly winds 10 to 20 miles per hour. Tonight, 49. High of 73. Tomorrow, mainly sunny skies. I'm meteorologist Jennifer Vujicic. Currently 70.

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9: Here's your KDLM weatherology forecast. A wind advisory continues until 9 p.m. tonight. A red flag warning continues until 9 p.m. tonight. Mainly clear skies today with daytime highs approaching 79. Westerly winds 10 to 20 miles per hour. Tonight, 49. High of 73. Tomorrow, mainly sunny skies. I'm meteorologist Jennifer Vujicic. Right now, 72.

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1: CBS News brief. President Trump touts trade deals. He says he struck with China at his summit.
2: The farmers are going to be very happy. They're going to be buying billions of dollars of soybeans.
1: Buying soybeans, and he says China's agreed to buy 200 airplanes from Boeing. Trump says he's not made a decision on whether a major sale of U.S. arms to Taiwan will move forward. Bad scene today in southern Maine.
3: Multiple firefighters injured after explosion, burn injuries.
1: Sound courtesy of Broadcastify. Police say a mass casualty response underway at a lumber yard in Searsmont, Maine, after an explosion. Sources tell CBS News the U.S. is poised to bring criminal charges against Cuba's former leader, Raul Castro. CBS's Olivia Gazis.
4: It's the latest pressure point that the Trump administration is using to escalate its campaign. In addition to choking off oil supplies, issuing new sanctions, increasing intelligence surveillance flights near Cuba.
1: CBS News Brief, I'm Steve Kathan.
5: From the newsroom, I'm Ryan Cunningham. A Detroit Lakes business took home the top prize Tuesday night during the Pitch 412 Entrepreneur Competition. Pitch 412 hosted the event at the historic Holmes Theater on May 12th, where four finalists presented business ideas before the judges and a live audience. According to Sarah Hoffman, ecosystems builder, the music shop Detroit Lakes earned the competition's grand prize. Good Books Software placed second, while Third Way Gardens received an Audience Choice Award. Other finalists include Tang and Torch Sauce Company. Hoffman said the event was fantastic and all the competitors did a wonderful job. Pitch 412 is designed to help entrepreneurs and small businesses in the Detroit Lakes area develop and promote new business ideas. Finalists receive pitch coaching, mentorship, and business training ahead of the competition. The event was sponsored by the Midwest Minnesota Community Development Corporation with training support from the West Central Minnesota Small Business Development Center and ILT Academy. The competition's designed to encourage innovation and support small business growth in the Detroit Lakes area. Otter Tail County officials say a residential trailer and an attached log cabin in rural Wadena were a complete loss following a fire Wednesday afternoon. About 3:20, deputies were called to a structure fire in the 60,000 block of Curve Road, northwest of Wadena. Crews from the Sabika, Bluffton, Wadena, and New York Mills fire departments contained and extinguished the blaze. Along with the trailer and log cabin, an additional wood building sustained damage. The cause of the fire is under investigation by the sheriff's office and the state fire marshal. The city of Fergus Falls is holding a homecoming party honoring Chris Tungseth following his success as a top five contestant on season 24 of American Idol. The celebration will take place Saturday with activities planned throughout the day. Festivities will begin with a homecoming parade at 2 in downtown Fergus Falls. Parade is themed red, white, and blue. Parking for parade attendees will be available in downtown public lots and on streets where parking is generally permitted, except along Lincoln Avenue and Freiburg Avenue. Both streets will be marked as no parking beginning at 9 a.m. Saturday morning. Fans will also enjoy a live performance by Chris Tungseth at 6 o'clock at Kirkbride Park, located on the former Regional Treatment Center grounds. The concert venue, located behind the building horseshoe, will open at 4:30. Due to anticipated large crowd, parking on the concert grounds will be limited. We'll have more from the newsroom coming up next.
0: Adventure starts here. CF Moto side-by-sides are built for thrill seekers. Hit the mud, sand, or snow, and leave the rest in the dust. J&K Marine.
5: Governor Tim Walz and legislative leaders have reached a late-session budget agreement that includes property tax relief and a major bonding package for infrastructure projects across Minnesota. DFL Senator Grant Hochschild says the deal includes $125 million in property tax relief aimed at helping homeowners offset rising costs. Hochschild says the average taxpayer could see close to $200 back through increased refunds, with payments expected this fall. The agreement also includes a $1.2 billion bonding bill for statewide infrastructure improvements. Hochschild says the package is especially important for northern and rural Minnesota communities that lack the tax base of larger metro areas. Lawmakers are working to finalize details before the legislative session adjourns. Minnesota Farm Bureau Federation President Dan Glessing is praising the U.S. House package of legislation allowing year-round sales of E15. Glessing says the measure is a win for both Minnesota farmers and consumers, adding that a consistent ethanol policy helps strengthen rural economies while providing a lower-cost, homegrown fuel option. The bipartisan bill will permanently allow nationwide sales of gasoline blended with 15% ethanol and now moves to the Senate for consideration. Minnesota lawmakers are moving forward with a bipartisan bill to get more fresh eggs to families in need rather than throwing them away. The Senate voted unanimously to allow retailers to donate eggs to food shelves after their quality assurance day, as long as they are still safe to eat. Erin May Quaid says eggs are among the most requested items at food shelves, while Republican Senator Tori Westrum says the measure would help reduce food waste and feed more Minnesotans facing hunger. The bill now heads to the Minnesota House. And the Minnesota State Fair will have more than 100 acts on its free entertainment stages this year. The band shell lineup features hip-hop legend Sugar Hill Gang, Melamel, and Scorpio of the Fabulous Five, folk country singer Margot Price, and alternative band Vertical Horizon. Local and performing artists include the Honey Dogs, the Fabulous Armadillos, Nerd de Salsa de Soul, and Revelation, a retrospective of the Minneapolis Sound. The State Fair runs August 27th through Labor Day, September 7th. That's a look at news from the newsroom. I'm Ryan Cunningham.
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7: Rodney Went, age 65 of New York Mills, passed away on Sunday, March 1st. Visitation will be held 1 to 2 p.m. Friday the 15th at the ITOW Veterans Museum on West Main in Pearl, followed by a memorial service at 2 Friday afternoon. The arrangements for Rodney Went of New York Mills are made through the Schoenberger Funeral and Cremation Service of Pearl. Sharon Fay Hill, age 85, passed away on May 5th at Pelican Landing in Detroit Lakes. Services will be held on Saturday the 16th at 11 a.m. Service with visitation to be held 1 hour prior to the services on Saturday. The arrangements for Sharon Fay Hill have been made through the David Donahauer Funeral Home of Detroit Lakes. Mary Paulson, age 79 of Dent, passed away on Sunday, April 19th. A celebration of life will be held from 1 to 4 p.m. at the Dent Community Center on Saturday the 16th. The arrangements for Mary Paulson of Dent have been arranged through the Schoenberger Funeral and Cremation Service of Pahrump.
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16: I'm Mark Dorenkamp with Agribusiness News on Brownfield. The U.S. is on track to produce the smallest winter wheat crop in nearly half a century. Executive Director with the Wheat Quality Council, Sean Finney, says the damage seen on this year's wheat tour was remarkable.
17: You would walk into a field and see big cracks in the soil. The first day we had a rider put their yardstick into the field and went down 20-plus inches. The next day I did it myself and I almost lost my yardstick. It was deeper than 36 inches.
16: The Kansas wheat crop is estimated at 38.9 bushels per acre, down from 53 bushels last year. U.S. Congresswoman Ashley Hinson says the E15 bill that passed out of the House Wednesday is a monumental moment for agriculture.
18: It helps to drive new demand for our American ag products and helps to boost farm income.
16: And Brazil's equivalent of the USDA has raised its already record-large soybean crop guess. CONAB now has Brazil's bean crop 5% larger than last year. Mark Dorenkamp, Brownfield.
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21: Minnesota News Network, I'm Tasha Radel. Minnesota lawmakers have agreed to a $165 million housing package aimed at addressing affordability challenges. Minnesota Housing Partnership Executive Director Ann Mavity says families in every corner of the state are struggling with rising housing costs.
22: There's more than 25% of folks that are paying more than they can afford in their family budgets for their housing costs. And in about half of those folks are paying 50% of their income just for housing.
21: The search continues today in Carver County for a person reported missing in the Minnesota River near the Highway 41 bridge in Chaska. And with warm southerly winds sweeping across Minnesota, millions of migrating birds are taking to the skies as they continue their spring journey north. This is MNN.
23: Decades of economic decline.
24: Minnesota has lost $500 million of adjusted gross income.
23: Student test scores falling.
25: More than 70% of Minnesota students are not meeting science standards.
23: $1 billion of fraud.
26: The scope of fraudulent use of taxpayers' money will exceed $1 billion.
23: This isn't sustainable, and will Klobuchar do anything differently? I mean, I'm afraid Klobuchar is just more the same. Klobuchar has done things the same for 3 decades.
25: But it's not working.
23: $1 billion of fraud. Student scores falling, jobs vanishing. I don't know if Minnesota survives another 4 years of Klobuchar and failures. America's PAC is responsible for the content of this advertising, paid for by America's PAC and not authorized by any other candidate or committee. 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
0: This is MNN Sports. I'm Mike Graham. The Twins got seven shutout innings from Zebby Matthews, and they beat the Marlins at Target Field yesterday 9-1. Matthews picked up his first win of the season and his first big league start of the season, throwing first pitch strikes.
1: I think it's important to, you know, try to stay aggressive on the mound, not nibble too much to the hitters, and just, you know, keep pounding the zone, make them put swings on it. You know, they got quick outs today, so it worked well.
0: Outfielders James Outman and Austin Martin each had a double and drove home three each. The Saints were rained out last night against Columbus. The Gopher baseball team lost to Nebraska yesterday 12-7. The Lynx trailed by as many as 12 points in the first half, then recovered and beat the Wings in Dallas last night 90-86. The Wolves have game six of their NBA Western Conference semifinals against the Spurs tonight. It's in Minneapolis. It's do or die for Minnesota. They trail 3-2. The tip time 8:30. And the Vikings now know what their schedule looks like for 2026. It includes bookend home divisional games to start and finish. Packers to start, Bears to finish. This is MNN Sports.
2: Here's your KDLM weatherology forecast. A wind advisory continues until 9 p.m. tonight. A red flag warning continues until 9 p.m. tonight. Mainly clear skies this afternoon with daytime highs approaching 79. West winds 15 to 20 miles per hour. Lows level off around 49 tonight. High of 73 tomorrow. I'm meteorologist Jennifer Vujicic. Right now, it's 74 degrees.

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7: Here's your KDLM weatherology forecast. A wind advisory continues until 9 p.m. tonight. A red flag warning continues until 9 p.m. tonight. Mainly clear skies this afternoon with daytime highs approaching 79. West winds 15 to 20 miles per hour. Lows level off around 49 tonight. High of 73 tomorrow. I'm meteorologist Jennifer Vujicic. Right now, it's 74 degrees.

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1: CBS News Brief. President Trump says a lot of good business deals were made during his China summit. CBS's Anna Korin.
2: All we've heard from U.S. officials is that China has agreed to buy 200 Boeing jets. Now, that is a lot less than the 500 that was thrown around originally.
1: A judge has declared a mistrial in Harvey Weinstein's rape retrial after the jury said it was deadlocked. Casualties reported after a massive explosion at a lumber mill in Searsmont, Maine, reporter Brian Sullivan.
3: We probably were a few miles out when we first were able to see the plume of smoke. You can see helicopters around the lumber yard here.
1: 41 Americans being monitored for hantavirus exposure, and the head of the World Health Organization says
4: additional WHO experts in risk communication and community engagement, infection prevention and control, clinical care and logistics will join the WHO team already on the ground in coming days.
1: CBS News Brief, I'm Steve Kathan.
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10: Minnesota News Network, I'm Tasha Radel. Minnesota lawmakers have agreed to a $165 million housing package aimed at addressing affordability challenges. Minnesota Housing Partnership Executive Director Ann Mavity says families in every corner of the state are struggling with rising housing costs.
11: There's more than 25% of folks that are paying more than they can afford in their family budgets for their housing costs. And in about half of those folks are paying 50% of their income just for housing.
10: The search continues today in Carver County for a person reported missing in the Minnesota River near the Highway 41 bridge in Chaska. And with warm southerly winds sweeping across Minnesota, millions of migrating birds are taking to the skies as they continue their spring journey north. This is MNN.
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14: Here's your KDLM weatherology forecast. A wind advisory continues until 9 p.m. tonight. A red flag warning continues until 9 p.m. tonight. Mainly clear skies this afternoon with daytime highs approaching 79. West winds 15 to 20 miles per hour. Lows level off around 49 tonight. High of 73 tomorrow. I'm meteorologist Jennifer Wojcicki. Currently 73.

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1: Lakes weather. Here's your KDLM weatherology forecast. A wind advisory continues until 9 p.m. tonight. A red flag warning continues until 9 p.m. tonight. Mainly sunny this afternoon with a high of 79. Winds out of the west, 15 to 20 miles per hour. Clear skies tonight, lows level off around 48. Highs level off around 70 tomorrow, ample sunshine expected. I'm meteorologist Jennifer Wojcicki. Right now, it's 74 degrees. KD.

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1: CBS News Brief. President Trump wraps up his two-day visit to China after key meetings with President Xi Jinping and says on the flight home,
2: "We discussed, I would say, almost everything you could discuss except for a reduction of tariffs."
1: The U.S. State Department says the Lebanon-Israel ceasefire is extended by 45 days. A mass casualty response is underway in Searsmont, Maine. It happened after this call on Broadcastify to an incident at a lumber mill.
3: "There's been a huge explosion. The silo just exploded. Multiple firefighters injured and burning. We need more help here now, immediately."
1: A new Ebola outbreak is confirmed in a remote Congo province with 65 deaths. CBS News medical contributor correspondent Dr. Celine Gounder.
4: "The cases are concentrated in Mangwalu, which is a gold mining town near the city of Bunia. This is Congo's 17th Ebola outbreak, and this is coming just 5 months after they declared an end to their last Ebola outbreak."
1: CBS News Brief, I'm Jennifer Kuiper.
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7: Minnesota News Network, I'm Tasha Radel. Dry, windy conditions have prompted a red flag warning across 54 Minnesota counties today as wildfire danger reaches extreme levels. Minnesota lawmakers have secured a $165 million housing deal designed to expand affordable housing options across the state. Ann Mavity with the Minnesota Housing Partnership says housing costs continue to strain budgets for both renters and homeowners statewide. She says around $40 million will be allocated to help Minnesotans who are in emergencies.
8: Because we know that once folks lose their home, the costs escalate and exacerbate, and it's so much harder to get back on your feet.
7: And ethanol supporters are cheering U.S. House passage of a bill that would allow nationwide sales of E15 year-round. E15 sales are currently only allowed in Minnesota and seven other Midwestern states in the summer. This is MNN.
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15: Here's your KDLM weatherology forecast. A wind advisory continues until 9 p.m. tonight. A red flag warning continues until 9 p.m. tonight. Mainly sunny this afternoon with a high of 79. Winds out of the west 15 to 20 miles per hour. Clear skies tonight, lows level off around 48. Highs level off around 70 tomorrow. Ample sunshine expected. I'm meteorologist Jennifer Vujicic. Right now, it's 74 degrees.

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6: Here's your KDLM weatherology forecast. A wind advisory and red flag warning remain in effect. Ample sunshine expected this afternoon with daytime highs approaching 79. Winds out of the west 15 to 20 miles per hour. Lows dip down to about 48 tonight, clear skies. Daytime highs approaching 70 tomorrow, bright sunshine expected. I'm meteorologist Jennifer Wojcicki. Currently, it's 78 degrees.

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1: CBS News Brief. Federal prosecutors say an Iraqi national allegedly plotted to carry out terror attacks in the U.S., including at a Jewish institution in New York. CBS's Anna Schechter reports.
2: This is an individual tied to a group that is linked to more than a dozen attacks all throughout Europe, targeting Jewish sites and Israeli sites.
1: CBS News has learned that the Justice Department is preparing to seek an indictment against former Cuban President Raul Castro. Correspondent Olivia Gazis.
3: It's the latest pressure point that the Trump administration is using to escalate its campaign. In addition to choking off oil supplies, issuing new sanctions, increasing intelligence surveillance flights near Cuba.
1: President Trump touts fantastic trade deals with China's president during a two-day summit, but adds,
4: we didn't discuss tariffs. I mean, they're paying tariffs. They're paying substantial tariffs, but we didn't discuss it.
1: CBS News Brief. I'm Jennifer Kuiper.
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7: Minnesota News Network, I'm Tasha Radel. Dry, windy conditions have prompted a red flag warning across 54 Minnesota counties today as wildfire danger reaches extreme levels. Minnesota lawmakers have secured a $165 million housing deal designed to expand affordable housing options across the state. Ann Mavity with the Minnesota Housing Partnership says housing costs continue to strain budgets for both renters and homeowners statewide. She says around $40 million will be allocated to help Minnesotans who are in emergencies.
8: Because we know that once folks lose their homes, the costs escalate and exacerbate, and it's so much harder to get back on your feet.
7: And ethanol supporters are cheering U.S. House passage of a bill that would allow nationwide sales of E15 year-round. E15 sales are currently only allowed in Minnesota and seven other Midwestern states in the summer. This is MNN.
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17: Here's your KDLM weatherology forecast. A wind advisory and red flag warning remain in effect. Ample sunshine expected this afternoon with daytime highs approaching 79. Winds out of the west 15 to 20 miles per hour. Lows dip down to about 48 tonight. Clear skies. Daytime highs approaching 70. Tomorrow, bright sunshine expected. I'm meteorologist Jennifer Wojcicki. Right now, it's 75 degrees.

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5: 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Butcher hogs were $3 higher. I'm John Perkins with the Brownfield Market Update. You better build bigger bins. It's just a suggestion, but regardless, be ready to maximize your per acre profits with MX Series corn by Stein. Stein has yield. Soybeans and corn saw another round of liquidation while watching U.S. planting. July beans were 15 and a half lower at 1177. August was down 13 and a quarter at 1176 and a half. July corn was 11 and three quarters lower at 455 and three quarters. September was down 11 and a quarter at 463. Cattle were supported by the week's direct business. June live was up 182 at 253.90. August was 177 higher at 247.92. With additional support from the losses in corn, August feeders are up 345 at 361.45. And on technical selling, June hogs were down 77 at 98.75. July lean was 120 lower at 103.35. John Perkins, Brownfield.
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7: Here's your KDLM weatherology forecast. A wind advisory and red flag warning remain in effect. Ample sunshine expected this afternoon with daytime highs approaching 79. Winds out of the west 15 to 20 miles per hour. Lows dip down to about 48 tonight. Clear skies. Daytime highs approaching 70, and tomorrow, bright sunshine expected. I'm meteorologist Jennifer Wojcicki. Right now, it's 75 degrees.

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1: CBS News Brief. Feds say an Iraqi national arrested in Turkey has been extradited to the U.S. to face charges of planning terror attacks, including at a Jewish institution in New York. CBS's Anna Schechter reports.
2: He's facing multiple counts of material support to a foreign terror organization and plan to bomb a public space.
1: The call came in late this morning from Robbins Lumber in Searsmont, Maine, as heard on Broadcastify.
3: Multiple firefighters injured after explosion, burns, injuries.
1: Almost a dozen injuries reported, and multiple fire trucks have been destroyed by fire. A mistrial is declared in Harvey Weinstein's New York rape retrial. Lori Levinson of Loyola Law School.
4: It focuses on allegations by a particular person, the actress Jessica Mann. And evidently, the jurors are not convinced, at least at this trial or the one last time, that her case should lead in a conviction.
1: CBS News Brief, I'm Jennifer Kuiper.
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6: Minnesota News Network, I'm Sean Maloney. There's a final push at the state capitol for passage of the Meat Raffle Modernization Act. Amanda Jackson of Allied Charities in Minnesota says the law governing meat raffles hasn't kept up with the times.
7: The current $70 prize limit and $2 tickets were established more than 30 years ago and have never been adjusted for inflation. Since then, the cost of meat, labor, and operating expenses has risen dramatically.
6: The law would expand the cost of meat raffle tickets to $5, but does not eliminate the $1 and $2 tickets. About two dozen House Democrats are continuing a sit-in in the chamber, pushing for a vote on a Senate-passed gun violence prevention package. The protest began Thursday night. Democrats say they are prepared to stay as long as it takes. Democrats say they plan to remain at least until the next session tomorrow at noon. Anne, Theodore, and Charlotte are Minnesota's most popular baby names of 2025, according to new data from the Social Security Administration. Rounding out the top boys' names are Henry, Oliver, Liam, and Noah. For girls, Evelyn, Violet, Eleanor, and Nora follow Charlotte on the list. This is MNN.
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14: Here's your KDLM weatherology forecast. A wind advisory continues until 9 p.m. tonight. A red flag warning continues until 9 p.m. tonight. Clear skies tonight with lows around 48. West winds 8 to 15 miles per hour. Bright sunshine expected again tomorrow. Highs level off around 70. Lows dip down to about 45. Tomorrow night, partly cloudy skies. I'm meteorologist Jennifer Vujicic. Currently 75.

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4: Here's your KDLM weatherology forecast. A wind advisory continues until 9 p.m. tonight. A red flag warning continues until 9 p.m. tonight. Clear skies tonight with lows around 48. West winds 8 to 15 miles per hour. Bright sunshine expected again tomorrow. Highs level off around 70. Lows dip down to about 45. Tomorrow night, partly cloudy skies. I'm meteorologist Jennifer Vujicic. Currently 75.

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1: CBS News Brief. An Iraqi national is now in custody and charged with plotting to carry out terror attacks in the U.S. and elsewhere. Acting Attorney General Todd Blanche tells Fox News,
2: "We were able to intercept and get in the middle of this man's attempts to wreak havoc and terrorize not only the United States, Canada, Europe."
1: Colorado's Democratic governor commutes the sentence of elections clerk Tina Peters after pressure from President Trump. A large explosion and fire prompted a mass casualties call at a lumber mill in Searsmont, Maine. State Fire Marshal Sean Essler.
3: That families are notified, and we're not in a position to discuss that information at this point. Because we have some families we need to talk with.
1: On his way back to the U.S. after a two-day summit with China's president, President Trump says of their meetings,
4: "We discussed, I would say, almost everything you could discuss except for a reduction of tariffs."
1: CBS News Brief, I'm Jennifer Kuiper.
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9: 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A Detroit Lakes business took home the top prize Tuesday night during the Pitch 412 Entrepreneur Competition. 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Other finalists include Tang and Torch Sauce Company. 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Pitch 412 is designed to help entrepreneurs and small businesses in the Detroit Lakes area develop and promote new business ideas. 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The event was sponsored by the Midwest Minnesota Community Development Corporation with training support from the West Central Minnesota Small Business Development Center and ILT Academy. The competition's designed to encourage innovation and support small business growth in the Detroit Lakes area. Otter Tail County officials say a residential trailer and an attached log cabin in rural Wadena were a complete loss following a fire Wednesday afternoon. About 3:20, deputies were called to a structure fire in the 60,000 block of Curve Road, northwest of Wadena. Crews from the Sabika, Bluffton, Wadena, and New York Mills fire departments contained and extinguished the blaze. Along with the trailer and log cabin, an additional wood building sustained damage. The cause of the fire is under investigation by the sheriff's office and the state fire marshal. The city of Fergus Falls is holding a homecoming party honoring Chris Tungsteth following his success as a top five contestant on season 24 of American Idol. The celebration will take place Saturday with activities planned throughout the day. Festivities will begin with a homecoming parade at 2 in downtown Fergus Falls. Parade is themed red, white, and blue. Parking for parade attendees will be available in downtown public lots and on streets where parking is generally permitted, except along Lincoln Avenue and Freiburg Avenue. Both streets will be marked as no parking beginning at 9 a.m. Saturday morning. Fans will also enjoy a live performance by Chris Tungsteth at 6 o'clock at Kirkbride Park, located on the former Regional Treatment Center grounds. The concert venue, located behind the building horseshoe, will open at 4:30. Due to anticipated large crowd, parking on the concert grounds will be limited. We'll have more from the newsroom coming up next.
10: Adventure starts here. CF Moto side-by-sides are built for thrill seekers. Hit the mud, sand, or snow, and leave the rest in the dust. Jay and K Marine.
9: Governor Tim Walz and legislative leaders have reached a late-session budget agreement that includes property tax relief and a major bonding package for infrastructure projects across Minnesota. DFL Senator Grant Hochschild says the deal includes $125 million in property tax relief aimed at helping homeowners offset rising costs. Hochschild says the average taxpayer could see close to $200 back through increased refunds, with payments expected this fall. The agreement also includes a $1.2 billion bonding bill for statewide infrastructure improvements. Hochschild says the package is especially important for northern and rural Minnesota communities that lack the tax base of larger metro areas. Lawmakers are working to finalize details before the legislative session adjourns. Minnesota Farm Bureau Federation President Dan Glessing is praising the U.S. House package of legislation allowing year-round sales of E15. Glessing says the measure is a win for both Minnesota farmers and consumers, adding that a consistent ethanol policy helps strengthen rural economies while providing a lower-cost, homegrown fuel option. The bipartisan bill will permanently allow nationwide sales of gasoline blended with 15% ethanol and now moves to the Senate for consideration. Minnesota lawmakers are moving forward with a bipartisan bill to get more fresh eggs to families in need rather than throwing them away. The Senate voted unanimously to allow retailers to donate eggs to food shelves after their quality assurance day, as long as they are still safe to eat. Erin May Quaid says eggs are among the most requested items at food shelves, while Republican Senator Tori Westrum says the measure would help reduce food waste and feed more Minnesotans facing hunger. The bill now heads to the Minnesota House. And the Minnesota State Fair will have more than 100 acts on its free entertainment stages this year. The band shell lineup features hip-hop legend Sugar Hill Gang, Melamel, and Scorpio of the Fabulous Five, folk country singer Margot Price, and alternative band Vertical Horizon. Local and performing artists include the Honey Dogs, the Fabulous Armadillos, Nerd de Salsa de Soul, and Revelation, a retrospective of the Minneapolis Sound. The State Fair runs August 27th through Labor Day, September 7th. That's a look at news from the newsroom. I'm Ryan Cunningham.
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12: Sharon Faye Hill, age 85, passed away on May 5th at Pelican Landing in Detroit Lakes. 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The arrangements for Sharon Faye Hill have been made through the David Donahower Funeral Home of Detroit Lakes. Mary Paulson, age 79 of Dent, passed away on Sunday, April 19th. A celebration of life will be held from 1 to 4 p.m. at the Dent Community Center on Saturday the 16th. The arrangements for Mary Paulson of Dent have been arranged through the Schoenberger Funeral and Cremation Service of Perham.
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16: Here's your KDLM weatherology forecast. A wind advisory continues until 9 p.m. tonight. A red flag warning continues until 9 p.m. tonight. Clear skies tonight with lows around 48. West winds 8 to 15 miles per hour. Bright sunshine expected again tomorrow. Highs level off around 70. Lows dip down to about 45. Tomorrow night, partly cloudy skies. I'm meteorologist Jennifer Vujicic. Right now, 74.
9: This is MNN Sports. I'm Mike Grimm. It's now a one-and-done situation for the Timberwolves, and tonight's the night. It's Game 6 at home against the Spurs. San Antonio leads the series 3-2, so Minnesota needs to win tonight. Center Rudy Gobert says they've been through this before, including that come-from-behind series win over Denver 2 years ago.
17: I mean, that experience only means that we have a group that's capable of accomplishing incredible things. Now, it's a different team, different series, different year. So it's on us to, like I said, not just because be happy that we did that 3 years ago, but just understand why we did that, and then understand that we did that because we just decided to just be focused on what we need to be focused on, and that's really what we try to do right now.
9: Tip time tonight is 8:30 at the Target Center in downtown Minneapolis. The Twins are home tonight across the street against the Milwaukee Brewers at Target Field. It starts a three-game interleague series. The first pitch is 6:10. 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
20: Minnesota News Network, I'm Sean Maloney. House Democrats are not giving up their fight to bring the Senate-passed gun violence prevention package up for a vote, but are they making progress? Representative Emma Greenman tells MNN she can see a path forward.
21: I know that there are at least 6 or 7 districts being held by House GOPers where 69-79% of their voters want them to ban assault weapons.
20: Republican House Speaker Lisa Damith has refused to bring the package to the House floor, saying it failed in committees. Minnesota lawmakers are signaling that parents, not tech companies, should control kids' social media use. A bill requires parental consent for minors to create accounts and adds protections against addictive platform features. The measure is now heading back to the House for final consideration after changes in the Senate. And authorities in Carver County have recovered the body of a missing swimmer from the Minnesota River near Highway 41 in Chaska. The sheriff's office says the individual disappeared Wednesday after witnesses reported the swimmer went underwater and did not resurface. The Midwest Medical Examiner's Office will be conducting an autopsy and formally identifying. This is MNN.
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22: Detroit Lakes weather.
16: Here's your KDLM weatherology forecast. A wind advisory continues until 9 p.m. tonight. A red flag warning continues until 9 p.m. tonight. Clear skies tonight with lows around 48. West winds 8 to 15 miles per hour. Bright sunshine expected again tomorrow. Highs level off around 70. Lows dip down to about 45. Tomorrow night, partly cloudy skies. I'm meteorologist Jennifer Vujicic. Right now, 76.